0: Quite an early work by Dvorak. As I was saying before, he became famous before he was earning a lot of money from his compositions. In fact, he and his wife and kids were living with his mother-in-law at that time. And not only that, she was letting out other rooms to other people too. So a very busy house. I wonder what the queue was like for the bathroom. One of the people living there happened to be a violinist, and Dvorak played viola. So he initially wrote that piece of music you've just heard as a duet for violin and viola, the cavatina, the first of his four miniatures. And there's a Budapest Festival Orchestra with Van Fischer on ABC Classic. You're voting in the Classic 100 Greatest of All Time. And once again, thanks for all your ideas to help fellow ABC Classic listeners come up with ideas, come up with a list, come up with a top 10 to vote for at abc.net.au/classic. This week I was asking you a specific question, and I'm still keen for your input on 0437236777. The question was the piece of music you would recommend to somebody who wanted to get into classical music and didn't know where to start.
1: Hi, this is Jan from Brisbane. My recommendation is for Gabriel's Oboe from The Mission by Morricone. I think it's the depth of the sound that attracts me to it. It's the most beautiful melodic piece with so much emotion to it, and a bit of melancholy. And I think melancholy in music is always so beautiful. And if you can just listen, just hear the sound that the music makes, it's absolutely extraordinary.

Originally from the film The Mission, Gabriel's album, the music of Morricone. And Diana Doherty there with Symphonia Australis and Mark Somerville. Thanks for the recommendation, Jan. Once again, I'm asking the music that you would recommend to a classical music newbie and to welcome them in, get them hooked. 0437 236 777. Music from way back when, in a little while, from England and the 1500s. I know. But here's a guy who must have spent his whole life going, no, I'm not related to them. He was called Oscar Strauss. And he even changed the spelling of his last name. It was originally spelt with double S on the end. And he was like, no, I'm sick of this. I'm sick of being compared to the Waltz family, Johann Strauss of the Blue Danube and so on. So he decided to spell it with one S. And from that moment on, I think everybody realized to not ask him if he was related to the Strauss family or to Richard Strauss for that matter. Oscar Strauss. This guy was a whiz at writing operettas. At one point, he was thought to be a rival to Lehár. And then later on in life, he fled Germany in the 1930s and ended up in the United States and wrote a few film scores in the 1930s. But here's something completely different from the 1890s, a piano concerto from Oscar Strauss. The second movement is performed by Oliver Trindl.

It's rather beautiful, isn't it? Oscar Strauss, his name. His piano concerto in the second movement with Oliver Trindl and the German Radio Philharmonic in Saarbrücken and Kaiserslautern. Ernst Theiss was in charge of them. It's nice to hear something a little bit different, isn't it? Don't you think? You're listening to ABC Classic. My name's Russell Torrance. I hope you're very well, by the way. I hope you're excited. Not long to go until the Classic 100, 6th and 7th of June, but you have to do your part. You have to go and vote to be part of it. We're doing something good, aren't we? All of us, you and me. We're celebrating the best in being a human being. We're putting a hand up and saying we're positive people. We believe in good stuff, good music. So if that's you, abc.net.au/classic, don't tarry. You've got like just a week left. Mozart is somebody who's maybe you're thinking about voting for in your top 10. I've got a piece of music for you in about 3 minutes that's an example of another composer influencing Mozart and making up his style, because it didn't come out of thin air, did it? A composer from France. But here's Peter Phillips, not to be confused with the choral conductor Peter Phillips, who you hear quite frequently conducting works on ABC Classic. This Peter Phillips was around in the 1500s, a choir boy in the old St. Paul's Cathedral, the one that burnt down in the Great Fire of London. And then he had to leave England because he was Catholic, and this is the time of the Reformation of the English Church, and Catholic people were being bullied. There's no other word for it. And he fled to France and travelled all the way throughout Europe. This is music by Peter Phillips, Tibi Laus, praise be to you, and it's a choir of Trinity College, University of Melbourne.

What a sound. I mean, maybe you were thinking that. The Choir of Trinity College, University of Melbourne, with Michael Leighton-Jones. Peter Phillips' music, Tibi Laos. It means praise to you. Lots of music like that on For the God Who Sings with Stephen Watkins on Sunday nights here on ABC Classic, and you can listen to Stephen on ABC Listen anytime you want. You're listening to ABC Classic. Two of the most loved composers of the 20th century coming up for you in a little while, in about 15 minutes. I'll give you a big clue about who they are. They're from Liverpool. Ring any bells? A word now about a thing called a Sinfonia Concertante. It's a hybrid, as you might guess from the name. It's not quite a concerto, it's not quite a symphony. It's a concerto in the sense that it has instruments out the front, soloists, but it's heavier than a concerto. It's got a weight about it. And this is in a period when concertos were generally more lightweight. There's a famous one by Mozart, isn't there? But here's where I got the idea from, okay? In 1778, Mozart was in Paris. He's 22. He's trying to find work. Didn't go very well for him at all. It really didn't. But he heard some great music. And he heard a magnificent orchestra, the Orchestra of the Olympic Lodge, it was called. And it was directed by the flamboyant Joseph Boulogne, Chevalier de Saint-Georges. And guess what? Joseph Boulogne had written a few Sinfonia Concertantes. Here's one of them. And the soloists are Libor Jeržek, Pavla Hantsova, and Yuri Revich.

0: Sinfonia Concertante No. 2 from Joseph Boulogne, Chevalier de Saint-Georges, and there's the Czech Chamber Philharmonic Orchestra in Pardubice with soloist Libor Ježek, Pavla Hansová, and Yuri Revich on ABC Classic. In just a moment, the Lauten Company, they're a Berlin-based Baroque music ensemble. I've just been on their website. They've, for example, got a performance of Bach's B minor Mass coming up in a little while in Berlin in the cathedral. You'll hear them in a moment with music that's completely different.
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Peggy Glanville Higgs, Australian composer. A brilliant composer. I was one of those people that she lived in the 20th century, but you feel that her time will come. We will waken up to her genius, her operas, and pieces of music like that. Three Gymnopédies. Peggy Glanville Higgs lived for a while in Greece and was always a great fan of Greek mythology and went to the extent of studying ancient Greek music. This is like in the 1950s. So that's what you've just been listening to. One of the results of that obsession from Peggy Glanville Higgs, Three Gymnopédies. It was the Sydney Symphony Orchestra with Mara Freedman on Gadigal Country. And before that, did you guess it? Yesterday, Lennon and McCartney. It took a while for it to emerge, didn't it? But what a wonderful album called Time Travel from the Loughton Company. Like I was saying to you before, they're normally associated with early music and that really kind of cool performances of Bach, Handel, Vivaldi, but there they are with some Beatles. The Loughton Company, directed by Wolfgang Kachner, and Ukrainian saxophonist Aya Fatayeva was conducting. You're listening to ABC Classic. Anna Bonn, I wonder what it would have liked to be her. She had a very artistic background. Her parents were both involved in opera. I think her mum was a singer, her dad was a set designer. And as a little girl, she was trailed around with their work, left, right, and center. And no surprises, became a fantastic musician herself at a very young age and worked for various members of the German, or the Prussian royal family during her life. We don't know a lot about what happened at the end of Anna Bonn's life, but at the beginning, the classic child prodigy setup of being lauded by the great and the good. This is a flute sonata that she might have written for King Frederick the Great. Vladimir Soros on the recorder, Fabian Grosch on the wonderful harpsichord.

0: It's a flute sonata from Anna Bonn. Fabian Grosch on the harpsichord. And don't worry, there's more harpsichord coming soon, in case you're panicking. Vladimir Soros was on the recorder. Emil on the text line, you're enjoying the Baroque music. Say 437-236-777.
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0: Chopin coming up in a little while. Chopin channeling is in, and Mozart, everyone's got one. Some great Aussie music as well for you. One that depicts gentle rain, not the rain you had in New South Wales and Queensland yesterday, but some gentle rain in a bit. But right now, music about Christmas. I mean, it's not exactly Christmas time, is it? But it's not Bing Crosby. This is music from Chile.

Hi. That's the music from 18th century, early 18th century Bolivia. I said it was Chile and I made a mistake. I'm very apologetic if you're from that part of the world. I know what it can be like if people get things wrong. Bolivia. Roque Jacinto de Chavaria. Fuera, fuera. Hurry, hurry to the Christ Child. It's a Christmassy one, but I think we'll survive. The Arcanda Bolivia Choir with Floralie Jim and Ashley Solomon on ABC Classic. I hope you're very well indeed. I hope you're fired up. I hope you're ready to vote in the Classic 100 Greatest of All Time if you haven't done so already. I hope you're getting lots of ideas from ABC Classic. I hope that you might be considering voting for Australian composers, especially if you have a few slots left in your list. You can vote up to 10, but you don't have to vote for 10 in total. Go and have a look, abc.net.au/classic. You can even filter to only see, for example, Australian composers. So just nodding in that direction if you're looking for inspiration. Two Aussie composers for you now. Margaret Brandman, she lives in the Blue Mountains of New South Wales, as far as I'm aware. And she wrote a fantastic symphony based on the experience of bushfires in the Blue Mountains of the 1990s. This is, by contrast, something much gentler from Margaret Brandman, Gentle Summer Rain.

You've just been listening to something wonderful from Luke Howard in a collaboration with Nadja Nordhuis, who's an Aussie trumpeter. She lives in New York. She's a highly esteemed jazz trumpeter, by the way, Nadja Nordhuis, prize winning. And their collaboration is called Mess Hall. Nadja Nordhuis on the trumpet, Luke Howard at the piano. And before that, from Margaret Brandman, Gentle Summer Rain. Moravian Philharmonic with Stanislav Virzhanek conducting. Pamela Nipoluna Hobart, you're definitely voting for Australian composers, some Australian composers in the Classic 100 Greatest of All Time. Good on you. Once again, to vote is at abc.net.au/classic. And if you want to text me, 0437236777. Here's Chopin. He was 17 when he wrote his first work for piano and orchestra. The interesting thing about Chopin is his orchestral works came from when he was around his late teens, around by the time he was 20, and then his solo piano works came later when he was living in Paris because of circumstances, because that's what was expected of him, because there was a big scene for intimate salon concerts in Paris. But it's funny, it's the other way around from what you'd expect. Normally a composer starts out with something small and easily attainable and then builds to an orchestra. But not Chopin. Here he is, a whiz at 17, before the two piano concertos which came in the following few years. Variations on a tune by Mozart. Don Giovanni had just had an anniversary of its premiere, and so everyone was thinking about Don Giovanni. So La Ci Darem La Mano is what Chopin chose. And fellow Pole, Jan Liszewski, well, Canadian Pole at the piano with the North German Elba Philharmonie Orchestra.

0: Very young Chopin, 17 years of age when he wrote his variations on La Ci Darem La Mano by Mozart. That's the piece of music that Robert Schumann famously gave a review of a few years later. This is what he said. He said, "Hats off, gentlemen, a genius." I don't know what the women were meant to do, keep their hats on, presumably. There's Jan Leschetzky at the piano, the North German Radio Elba Philharmonie Orchestra. Krzysztof Urbanski was conducting. You're listening to ABC Classic. Another great keyboard work in a moment. Another great keyboard player. Someone that was at one point living in the same apartment block as Haydn. He was her teacher. Someone who had Mozart turning up to her recitals to hear her perform because she was so wonderful. Mariana Martinez, keyboard concerto in just a second.
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Wonderful, isn't it? A keyboard concerto in E from Mariana Martinez and Nicoleta Parashevescu on her harpsichord with La Floridiana. You're listening to ABC Classic. Your composer of the week, Matthew Heinsohn, is going to be with you in a little while. And one of the pieces you'll hear from him today is inspired by a very popular gaming console platform. All right? It's coming up soon. Something not a million miles from that, from James Henry now. A piece of music, a very amusing piece of music about one of the most mundane aspects of modern work life. This is called Zoom Meeting.

0: It's from James Henry. It's called Zoom Meeting. That's why it has all the instruments kind of interrupting one another, like in an actual Zoom meeting. Claire Ebers on percussion, Freyshak Arnott on cello, Jason Noble on clarinet, and Lamorna Nightingale on the flute.
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2: Hello, I'm Matthew Heinsohn, and I'm your Composer of the Week on ABC Classic. I've been really fortunate to write a lot of concertos in my career, including concertos for some of the world's great performers. This concerto, which is called House Music, is a flute concerto. And in this concerto, I tried to write music reflecting the different parts of a house.

house. That may seem like a pretty strange starting point for inspiration, but we can all relate to it, right? The third movement of house music is called lounge. Of course, we all know the lounge in the lounge room of our house, but it also refers to a type of music prevalent particularly in the 1960s, which is called lounge. And I thought, why don't I try to combine the two? A piece written about a lounge room which uses aspects of lounge music.

How cool is that? Alexis Till on the flute, the Oberlin Orchestra with Rafael Jimenez conducting. And there's your composer of the week, Matthew Hines, in House Music. The flute concerto in the third movement is Lounge. And Matthew just sent me a message to let you know that if you're in Sydney, you can go and see that music this weekend. In fact, from Willoughby Symphony Orchestra at Chatswood Concourse with a German flautist called Merit Luisa Vogel performing it. So that's on Saturday in Chatswood, if you're in that neck of the woods, you can hear Matthew Hansen's music. He is your composer of the week. I mean, listening to that music, it just strikes me how brilliant Matthew is at incorporating elements of popular culture into classical music. I'm using the air quotes with my fingers there. You know, that lovely lounge style. There's also elements of his music that includes dance music, like actual like techno house kind of thing. And here's another good example. This is a piece of music for clarinet and piano, and it's called Nintendo Music. Okay? You know what I mean? Matthew says, a big part of the fun of playing computer games is the music, particularly how underpowered consoles mean that the music's quite limited and the sound effects are kind of cool. And so that's what Matthew's trying to emulate here. Nintendo Music. Jason Noble on the clarinet, Scott Davey at the piano.

Isn't that cool? Jason Noble on the clarinet, Scott Davey at the piano, and Matthew Heinzen's Nintendo music. And Matthew says he took that on tour to China a couple of years ago, and everybody, especially the young people in the audience, got all the references, the little Easter eggs that there are there if you're a gamer and if you've spent a lot of your life chasing Mario around. Matthew Heinzen, your composer of the week on ABC Classic. He'll be back tomorrow with a collaboration he did with William Barton. Right now, here's some Bach.

It's music by Bach, a two-part invention, number 13, performed by Rupert Boyd on the guitar, Laura Metcalf on cello on ABC Classic. A fantastic collaboration there. And another fantastic collaboration that exists between Catherine Finch and Seko Keita. Catherine Finch, by the way, was your classical icon with Mary Nicholson on last night, wasn't it? And it's there on ABC Listen if you missed that show devoted to Catherine Finch. Music by Seko Keita and performed by Catherine Finch and him in a bit. Right now, a real anomaly. It's a real head scratcher. Glazunov, this Russian composer, a guy who'd at one point met Liszt and had been like a teacher of Russian composers right up until Shostakovich, who you heard earlier. Glazunov spent the evening of his life living in Paris and lived right up until the 1930s. I mean, isn't that extraordinary? What a change in the world his lifespan encompassed, including some musical changes as well. Here he is writing a concerto for a relatively recent innovation. And, you know, something that by the time Glazunov was writing this was synonymous with big band and jazz. I'm talking about the saxophone. This old, portly Russian guy writing music for the sax. It's fantastic, isn't it? A real anachronism. I mean, it doesn't sound jazzy at all, this piece of music. Glazunov very much had his feet in 19th century Russian music when he wrote this in Paris in the 1930s. But it's wonderful anyway. Theodor Kerkezos is the saxophonist in the Philharmonia, conducted by Martin Brabants.

It's one of the curiosities of classical music. It'd make a good pub quiz question, wouldn't it? Which Russian composer wrote a saxophone concerto? Well, you've just been listening to it. It's rather good. It's fun. Alexander Glazunov's sax concerto from the 1930s. Teodor Kerkosov's saxophonist there with the Philharmonia Orchestra, Martin Brabant's. Just looking ahead to your lunchtime concert with Luke Altman at 1 o'clock this afternoon. It's Queensland Symphony Orchestra at the QPAC in Meanjin, Brisbane. And there's only one piece of music. Well, technically speaking, there's only one piece of music. There's actually four parts to Mavlast.

Smetana, my country, my homeland, including Vltava. So that's coming up with Luke Altman, the Queensland Symphony Orchestra, in about 24 minutes. Wonderful music now that I was telling you about a little while ago, the collaboration between Catherine Finch and Sekou Keita. Catherine Finch is Welsh. She's a Welsh harpist. And Sekou Keita is originally from Senegal, but lives in the UK now. And he plays the kora, which is similar to the harp. Sounds very similar. And over the last few years since they met, they've been enjoying exploring the connection and the overlap between their musical backgrounds. Music composed by Sekou Keita. As I said, he's from Senegal. But this title is in Welsh, Cefala, which means horses.

0: Seco Keita's music with the Welsh title Cefalaw means horses. That's why there's the galloping fast notes there. It's brilliant, isn't it? Seco Keita on the cora, Catherine Finch on the harp, and as I was saying a little while ago, Catherine Finch was the subject of Mary Nicholson's 50 Classical Icons on Tuesday. Yesterday. What day is it? Yesterday. And it's there on ABC Listen and at abc.net.au/classic if you want to go and enjoy that again. Joseph Tomajos in a little while. A piano trio from Croatia next.
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some music. Goodbye, Dora Pejčević. Her piano trio in C, and there's the fourth movement performed by the Neve Trio on ABC Classic. Just a few minutes until your lunchtime concert with Luke Altman, the Queensland Symphony Orchestra, Smetana's Mavlast. Maybe that's on your voting list for the Classic 100 Greatest of All Time. You've been letting me know. You've been giving me little hints about what you're thinking about voting for on 0437236777. G'day to you, Felicity, in Ghana Country in Adelaide. You say, great to get inspiration from listening to ABC Classic. And one of the pieces of music you mention, Felicity, I happen to have already scheduled for my playlist today. And here it is. It's from Joseph Douadros, Bluegrass Nicris.

0: Oh, that's extraordinary, isn't it? Joseph Tawadros bringing together country music and the music of the Makram Bluegrass, Nikris. Joseph Tawadros on the oud. James Tawadros on percussion. Sydney Symphony Orchestra conducted by Benjamin Northey. And heaps of voters regret on the text line. Marilyn in Brisbane and Catherine in Mount Evelyn, you both wish you'd voted for that. You're relying on everybody else to vote for it instead. Have a good day.
1: 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Hello and welcome to the Concert Hall of the Queensland Performing Arts Centre in Brisbane for today's world-building concert, starting with nothing and becoming everything. A believable experience that resonates in your mind when it's all over. One that welcomes you to a place you have never been and makes you feel like you belong there. That place is 19th century Bohemia, and the Queensland Symphony Orchestra and Smetana are building that world for you today. Mavlast means my fatherland. It's Smetana's cycle of six orchestral tone poems that vividly conjure up six cultural treasures of Bohemia, and in doing so, create a seventh. It's romantic, it's heartfelt, a lovely portrait of home and just of belonging with pride. The High Castle opens the set with the surprising sound of two harps, framing a 10th century fortress in Prague with a medieval musical atmosphere. From there, Smetana's most enduring and widely loved piece, the second in this set, the Moldau. It's a river of notes which flows by many Bohemian scenes along its banks. Sharka follows. She's the leader of a warlike group of women, and it's the story of her triumph over men. A trek through the countryside follows in From Bohemia's Woods and Fields, and the fifth piece, Tabor, is named after a town down there in the south which was home to the religious reformer Jan Hus. Finally, in the sixth piece, an army of knights sleeping in a mountain awakens and marches under the banner of their heroic king Wenceslas. Mavlast, My Fatherland by Smetana, a rare complete performance on your lunchtime concert here on ABC Classic today with the Queensland Symphony Orchestra conducted by Tomasz Netopil.

0: That feeling you get when you finish a big satisfying novel. Or the credits roll on a long, powerful film. Is that what you're getting right now? I'm feeling it. After Smetana's extraordinary piece of orchestral world-building, a cycle of six orchestral tone poems, each depicting a cultural treasure of Bohemia, and put together, making a seventh in their own right. Rarely performed as a complete set, but on your lunchtime concert today, you heard the whole cycle, Mavlast, My Fatherland by Smetana, with Czech conductor Tomáš Netopil on the podium and the Queensland Symphony Orchestra in the concert hall of the Queensland Performing Arts Centre in Brisbane here on ABC Classic. From the harps of an ancient fortress, played by Emily Granger and Lucy Reeves, down the river, the Moldau, through the forest, and into a mysterious and spine-tingling national history of Bohemia's heroes and myths and legends, like Šárka, the warrior woman, religious reformer Jan Hus, and the sleeping army of King Wenceslas, awakening and marching right through to the end. And that was your entire lunchtime concert, a huge undertaking by the Queensland Symphony Orchestra, and I'm sure you'll agree, an experience to remember. 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
1: 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The greatest piece of all time. Shostakovich Symphony No. 5. I just love this because there's a sense in the music of the difficulty under which it was written. A guy who was under pressure, political pressure, a guy who had been shamed by Stalin. And the music is full of that anguish and is full of that pathos. But it's also full of energy. The last movement feels like it's full of optimism as well. The third movement is just, oh, heart on your sleeve stuff. And the opening, it just sends chill to the bones. So there you go, Shostakovich, Symphony No. 5, the greatest of all time. 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

All in the Past, music by Georges Paletsis on ABC Classic this afternoon, performed by a combination of musicians you'll hear more from in tomorrow's lunchtime concert, coming to you from Hobart, the Tasmanian Symphony Orchestra and their concertmaster, violinist Emma McGrath. We're taking you back to 2023 for a classic concert featuring the world premiere of Joe Kindamo's Violin Concerto with Emma McGrath as soloist. It's a concert that also features Beethoven's Symphony No. 7 on tomorrow's lunchtime concert at 1 o'clock. Luke Altman with you this afternoon. Hope you're doing well. Having a look ahead now to tonight's concert at 8 p.m. Sarah McCliver's the star with Genesis Baroque, singing beautiful Baroque selections by Buxtehude, Purcell and J.S. Bach. Here she is with Purcell now. This is Fairest Isle from King Arthur.

The Australian Brandenburg Orchestra, under the direction of Paul Dyer. Music by Purcell here on ABC Classic this afternoon. You heard Fairest Isle from King Arthur, sung by Sarah McLiver, and she is the star of tonight's concert at 8. Centre stage with Genesis Baroque, singing music by Purcell, and also Buxtehude and J.S. Bach in a performance from Primrose Potter Salon in Melbourne. That's your evening concert tonight. Music for harp now by American composer Jennifer Higdon, really making the most of the harp's huge range, sometimes just enjoying those delicate sounds the harp is perhaps best known for, but also finding a surprisingly punchy rhythmic vibe too. Her harp concerto's in four movements and features soloist Yolanda Condonassis.

Yolanda Condonassis was your soloist in the Harp Concerto by Jennifer Higdon this afternoon here on ABC Classic with Rochester Philharmonic, conducted by Ward Stair. Luke Altman with you. Hope you're enjoying the music this afternoon. I've got a piece for you now by a composer who's been a personal favourite of mine since I was a teenager. Her music's been big in Poland for a long time, about 70 years. But back then, she wasn't so well known in Australia, so I was pretty chuffed with myself for taking a punt on a bunch of her old LPs in a second-hand store in the late 90s and finding out for myself just how great she was. She's Grażyna Bacewicz, and this is her concert etude.

Elizabeth Volfish, your soloist there, leading L'Orfeo Baroque Orchestra in the first movement of one of the violin concertos in C major by Telemann. Before that, Joanna Suchocka played the concert etude by Grażyna Bacewicz. I'm Luke Holtman. Thanks for your company this afternoon. Right now, it's Classic Drive.

Side until 6 o'clock in a couple of minutes' time. Iranian-Australian tar player Hamed Saraghi is here. He was on your feature album a couple of weeks ago. The text line indicated you were quite gaga for it. And you're going to hear bits of that music. But most importantly, he is here, dragooned, into helping you figure out your vote in the ABC Classic 100 Greatest of All Time. Hop on point first, please.

0: Hey, if you like ballets, it doesn't get much more classic and more Christmas than The Nutcracker. You can go and vote for it in the Classic 100 Greatest of All Time. Tchaikovsky's Nutcracker, The March, Werner Andreas Albert conducting the Queensland Symphony Orchestra. 3 minutes past three, Vanessa Hughes with you, but not alone in the studio for a change on ABC Classic Drive. Hamed Saraghi, welcome back to Classic Drive.
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0: You were here about a year ago performing live with your beautiful tar, this stunning Persian instrument, and we might repost the link on my socials if you want to go back and listen to this beautiful instrument be played, because we promised Hamed he wouldn't have to play it today, so he's come in hands-free. And Hamed, you're going to tell us all about the music that you have put on your ballot in this year's ABC Classic 100, the greatest music of all time. But we did have your new album, Convergence, as our feature album on the show a couple of weeks ago, and it really kind of captured your entire attitude to making music. It's an ABC Classic release, we're very proud to say, but you had singing on there. There was a bit of an improvisational jazz quality to it. Obviously, the folk instruments of Iran were there, but it's all through this lens of, I guess, new classical music making in Australia. How have you come to find that as your language and the pocket you like to work in music here?
1: I guess I always wanted to do something that is similar to Convergence. I wanted to write something that is an exploration into Western classical music, but also it sits on the foundation of Persian classical music. That's where I trained in when I was in Tehran. I think with the elements of improvisation in Persian classical music and the foundation of the repertoire and what I learned from Western classical music and harmony and the

0: the beauty in that music. I thought, what if I write something for this form of music? And also, I am very interested in cross genres, like making something that sits in between.
1: Mm.
0: And that's also who I am now in Australia anyway.
1: So we're going to hear Converged from the album Convergence now. We're going to hear you on your tar. Now, my memory from when you played live on the show last year was that you had to tune that gorgeous tar a lot. It came out of tune really quickly. Is that true and why?
0: Well, because of the skin on the body, and it's very thin, and with the temperature change, the skin can go up and down, mm-hmm. and then it changes the pitch of the open strings, and so we have to be very careful. And then after a while, when the instrument is comfortable in the new environment, that's fine. But in the beginning, it takes a bit of time to tune.
1: Well, we'll get into your votes after this, but let's hear Hamed playing his tar perfectly in tune.

0: Hamed Sadeghi's Tar and his music. It's converged from a recent feature album of yours here on ABC Classic Drive and an ABC Classic release called Convergence. That was the Tar you heard and the voice of Aida Manoucherpour singing in Farsi. What was she singing about, Hamed?
1: It was a old poem from Rumi, actually. And it's about classic, about love.
0: Classic old love song.
1: Yes.
0: We're going to get to your ballot now in the ABC Classic 100 Greatest of All Time. That is why you are here. You have work to do. You have to help us figure out what to vote for in this year's ABC Classic 100. One of you has just messaged in to say that we keep making the top 10 more like a top 50. You say you completely forgot about The Nutcracker by Tchaikovsky. What a terrible problem to have. Yes, indeed. Let's see if we can help whittle that down for you with, look, a beautiful, still, sparse piece of music here by Arvo Pärt. What do you love about Spieglim Spiegel? Why has it found its way onto your ballot this year, Hamed Sadeghi?
1: Well, I think anything that is kind of linear and timeless, as you said, sparse, I really relate to, and that's because I find some similarity with the Iranian classical music in that sense, and also spacious, I think, and it's beautiful, just playing with the silence, with the pause, with the breath and all that. It's just amazing.
0: Does it make you feel anything in particular? I mean, I've heard so many different people talk about why they love this piece over the years in my work here at ABC Classic. For some people, it sounds like joy. For some people, it sounds like grief. For some people, it sounds like peace. Like, what is it for you when you hear it?
1: I think it's peace for me. It's very peaceful. And it's sad as well. But I like this kind of sadness. It's kind of, it's grounding. It makes you feel, because, you know, it's also part of life, you know. It can't be not sad. It's beautiful to be sad at some, and it's beautifully explained through music in that piece, I think.
0: Let's hear the Sallys, Meyer and Whitwell performing Arvo Pärt's Spiegel im Spiegel.

0: Sally's Mayer and Whitwell Cello and Piano, an Australian performance of one of the pieces of music that has made it onto your guest's ballot in the ABC Classic 100 Greatest of All Time. Ivo Pets, Spiegel im Spiegel, Hamed Saregi, tar player and composer, artist here at ABC Classic with a new album out called Convergence, by the way. That is your pick. You were saying before we hit play there that it is peace to you and it is sadness, but sadness is beautiful. Someone should put that on a t-shirt. And plenty of people listening in today, Hamed, with similar sentiments. Bets in Gomorrah country, you say, to me it is serenity. Meg, you say, no matter where you are, it always stops you in your track to listen to that piece, forever moving. For Alison, it's brought to mind the fact that Arvo Pärt has so many other pieces of stunning, equally sparse tintinnabuli music, that isn't her absolute favourite. So for you, Alison, it's been a toss-up on your ballot this year between Fratres, which is just such a stunning piece, and Cantus in Memoriam, and you settled on the latter. 0437 236 777. One more text here from Jan about it. You say, sublime, a gentle, warm hug on a grey afternoon. Hamed, when you listen back to it in real time there, that whole glorious 9 minutes, which incidentally is kind of the shortest way we hear that piece. It is a very zippy recording. Do you have any regrets about putting it on your ballot? What were you thinking?
1: No, look, every time that I listen to, I get goosebumps and no regrets.
0: We are going to hear more from your ballot in the ABC Classic 100 Greatest of All Time. Go and vote. In the meantime, look, Mozart's got a little bit more energy than Pärt, okay? So brace yourself. It's a glorious voice of Yulia Lezhneva, born on an island remote off the Russian coast to geophysicist parents, and despite the world's best effort to keep her in a world of science and snow in the middle of nowhere, she found her way to singing so beautifully in the world of classical music. And it's music that Mozart wrote when he was 16, and obviously he was having a great day.

At 3:30 on ABC Classic Drive, Exultate, Jubilate, and Motet, and that was how it begins with those very same words. Mozart being, you know, just making the rest of us feel pretty ordinary when we think back on what we were doing when we were 16. Yulia Lezhneva singing with Il Giardino Armonico. Fiona, you say Hamed Sadeghi just chose Spiegel im Spiegel on his ballot in the ABC Classic 100 Greatest of All Time, and it sent you to rushing your update votes list. But at first you thought it was a whole other piece that you loved by piano, with piano, Sati's Gymnopédies. You were

0: multitasking in your defense, you say, but now you want both of them on your list, but you already have 10. So Hamid officially making your life harder. I'm so glad we brought him on. We've got more of his choices on the way. It is 3:30.
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0: That was a performance for you at home, at work, wherever you listen. One of last year's Drive Lives, this time with Seku Keita playing on Palawa Land in Nipaluna Hobart, Future Strings, his own creation on his Kora, 24 minutes to 4, ABC Classic Drive. How are you going with your ballot in the ABC Classic 100 Greatest of All Time? Every Wednesday for the Classic 100 this year, we're bringing in expert Australian musicians to try and help you figure out what to vote for. You've had winner of the Young Performer Awards, flautist Eliza Shepherd. You've had one of Australia's greatest living pianists, Jason Gillam. And right here, a tar player who brought you your feature album just a couple of weeks ago, Hamed Sadeghi. Now, Hamed, We've had some beautiful Spiegel im Spiegel. People were weeping as they listened or just staring dreamily out the window. But we've come now to what I've asked you for, which is a guilty pleasure. Okay, so a piece of music that's classical, that you know and love, that's been in your life forever, but you're scared what people will think of you if you admit it's your favourite. So what did you choose and why?
1: Look, I chose Bolero because it's been widely streamed everywhere. Wherever you go, you hear it. In a shopping center, in a music class, in gyms, I've heard it, you know. And I was like, oh, what if I feel a bit guilty saying, you know. Anyway, and also I think because it's got musically, I think it has it's got a theme that doesn't want to develop. It's stuck somewhere. It doesn't want to go. That's the purpose of the composition, I guess, but made me feel a bit guilty musically.
0: Because it doesn't appear to be a super complex piece of classical composition. Of course, it is more complicated than it sounds. I mean, that's sort of, you do feel, you're not noticing it change, but it does change and it certainly escalates. Is there a sort of hypnotic effect for you? Like when you're listening to it, if you're not just in the gym, but you're really listening to it, where is it taking you as a musician?
1: It's definitely an immersive piece. You feel that the repetition is doing something to your body, and it makes you feel as part of the music, I guess. I think that was the purpose of the music too, not to go somewhere else, to make you feel that, actually, I'm gonna be part of the resonance of the music, which is beautiful.
0: Well, let me know what you think about this choice of Hamed Sadeghi's. Is it your pleasure too, guilty or not? 0437 236 777.

0: Shane, you say three cheers for the snare drummer, amazing patience and strong wrists. Sharon, stunning always for you. You always picture a camel train leading to a desert fortress whenever you hear it. It is one of the picks on the ballot of your ABC Classic 100 official advisor here, tar player and Iranian-Australian musician Hamed Sadeghi. Great choice, Hamed. Thank you. We've got time for one more peek at your ballot. The greatest music of all time is what Hamed's been sharing with you. Go and vote for these picks if you love it, because if this piece doesn't make it, I might report ABC Classic to Senate Estimates myself. Why The Rite of Spring, Hamed? Why this one?
1: I think for me, because I, as a musician or as a composer, as a music maker, I'm looking for new rhythms, new themes, new combinations, and this piece of music is complex, and I find it joyful because my brain goes to different directions and I can't think. And have no time to be sad or...
0: It is interesting that you say it's joyful when in fact it's such a, it's a kind of, there's a violence to this story. And certainly in the movement we're going to heap into, there's your warning, everyone. I think you know which moment you're going to hear. But the smile on Hamed Sadeghi's face right now, it is ear to ear. He is all teeth. let's imagine... from your home or your pocket of the place, the joy on his face as we dance maniacally to The Rite of Spring.

ABC News. Good afternoon. I'm Noni Edwards. The Prime Minister says all levels of government need to do much better to improve living conditions in the Northern Territory's town camps. Five-year-old Kumanjai little baby was found dead late last month after being allegedly abducted from a town camp south of Alice Springs. After meeting with the

0: Girls family Anthony Albanese has told a media conference that governments can make a positive difference for people in town camps.
1: Clearly, the Northern Territory Government have had responsibility since 2012 for the town camps. Clearly, there's a need to do better, to make sure that the living conditions are improved.

0: Australia, 60% of which are from the Territory. Despite federal health authorities warning the situation is very, very serious, NT Health and the NT Health Minister have not yet held a press conference. Infectious diseases expert Professor Adrian Esterman says NT authorities need to do better.
1: It's a communication thing. We have to have people who are able to explain to the general population what it is and what they have to do. And unfortunately, our governments aren't very good at that.
0: Federal opposition leader Angus Taylor is again calling on the government to block another group of women and children with links to the Islamic State group from entering Australia, amid reports they are planning to leave Syria's Al-Roj detention camp in coming days. The government says it's not providing any assistance to the cohort. The group are Australian citizens with passports and have a legal right to return, though the adults may face criminal charges. Mr. Taylor says they turned their back on Australia when they travelled to Syria.
2: I mean, these are people who left our country behind to support a terrorist organisation that has committed extraordinary brutality.
0: Police are looking for two men after a shooting in Sydney's southwest last night that left one man dead and another four seriously injured. Two men presented to Liverpool Hospital with multiple wounds shortly after gunshots were heard from a home at Canley Heights. One died while undergoing treatment, and three other men were later treated at Fairfield and Liverpool hospitals. Detective Superintendent Craig Middleton says it was a targeted attack, but the motive is still unclear.
3: Police are looking for two males that entered the premises shortly before 8:20pm, where a number of gunshots were heard. They fled that premises and decamped in a vehicle that has not been recovered by police at this stage.
0: The management of dingoes in national parks will be scrutinised in a new New South Wales government inquiry. Cathy Adams reports.
4: Dingoes are the only native animal not protected under the Biodiversity Conservation Act. Now, the Upper House Animal Welfare Committee will look at how dingoes are classified, managed and conserved in national parks. The inquiry will look at the genetic status of dingoes, how they contribute to the environment, their cultural significance to First Nations people, and how Indigenous knowledge could be more effectively incorporated into dingo conservation practices. Submissions are open until Friday, July 17.
0: Internationally, Ukrainian officials say at least two people have been killed and 19 others injured, including three children, in fresh Russian attacks. Meanwhile, Russian authorities say Ukraine has launched drones to strike industrial areas in central Russia. Russia and Ukraine both deny deliberately targeting civilians. A multi-faith vigil has been held in San Diego after a shooting that's being investigated as a hate crime. Police say two teenage attackers killed three people at a mosque where children had been studying before they were found dead in a car nearby. One of those killed in the attack was the Islamic Center's security guard and father of eight, Amin Abdullah. Speaking at the vigil, the director of the center, Imam Taha Hassane, has praised him as a hero.
5: If it was not for what he did, the shooters would have very easy access to every single classroom, and the crime would be something extremely horrible. We're so grateful for our martyr, Amin Abdullah.
0: To sport now, West's Tigers, Parramatta, Gold Coast and Melbourne will be the four teams that contest the NRL's season opening matches in Las Vegas next year. The Tigers will meet the Storm, with the Eels to face the Titans on the Sunday, the 28th of February, for the penultimate year of the league's Vegas contract. Heading into round 12 of this NRL season, none of the four participating teams are in the top eight, with only the Tigers sitting higher than 13th. The quartet selection will leave the Dolphins as the only team participating in this year's premiership not to have taken part.
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7: 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Heather, you fully approved of your ABC Classic 100 official advisor, Hamed Sadeghi's ballot in the greatest of all time. His picks, he's just there to help you try and figure out the music you want to put on there. Okay, if you don't like it, you don't have to, but everyone on board with Bolero, Spieglim Spiegel and Rite of Spring, some good choices from Sadeghi there. Heather, you say good program, excellent all round. Veronica, once again, I think for the third day in a row this week, you are listening via ABC Listen in Turkey.
8: You've just returned back to your rooms after hot air ballooning in Cappadocia, so that's pretty nice. Had breakfast. You've listened to Lunchtime Concert with Luke Altman and

now waiting for puzzle pieces. Kalavati, you say, Ravel's Bolero, another of Hamed's choices before the news, one of your absolute favourite pieces. Well, for goodness sake, Kalavati, go and vote for it. Veronica, you said you made sure to vote in the ABC Classic 100 before you left the country for Turkey last week. I do want to mention, if you are travelling overseas, all is not lost. The internet works overseas, mostly, and we have set up in all Australian embassies ballot boxes and voting stations. So just head on in there. They'll be happy to help you out.

0: How good is live music? That is a live recording. You know, Yannick Nézet-Séguin, who conducts over in the US every summer, every European summer, he'll head over to the Chamber Orchestra of Europe and conduct that orchestra year after year at this one music festival. They finally made a live recording of all the Brahms symphonies together, and it is just so tight and so joyous. And a sensational recording on disc, Brahms' Second Symphony in D, the fourth movement, with the Chamber Orchestra of Europe at 4:15 on ABC Classic Drive.
1: Can you guess the connection?
0: It is time. I'm so glad Veronica has finished up her hot air balloon ride in Cappadocia in Turkey just in time to catch puzzle pieces. It is time for your third clue. This is, I mean, Veronica knows, this is the most hallowed, lauded musical quiz in Christendom across the universe. 0437 236 777 for your guesses, your job to figure out what connects these pieces of music. Each week, a different connection set by the master, Professor Pizzicato. Monday's clue was...

Jupiter by Holst. I tell you what, those two clues prompted a whole lot of space guesses. Moons, planets, solar system, interstellar objects. No. You're now getting to get your third clue, and I'm hoping this should help things become clear.

Graham, or Gray as you go by, guessing, is there a leitmotif connecting all of these pieces? That is such a good guess, particularly when you look at The Lord of the Rings by Howard Shore with something like, I don't know how many, well over 100, maybe even over 200 leitmotifs he wrote for The Lord of the Rings and The Hobbit movies. That, incidentally, I mean, is that the greatest score of all time? Maybe. Maybe you should go and vote for it in the ABC Classic 100. The lighting of the beacons has caused a couple of you to suggest that maybe light, fire, could have something to do with the pieces of music, Moonlight Sonata, Jupiter, question mark, The Lord of the Rings, The Lighting of the Beacons, your third clue in puzzle pieces this week. Hello, Esteban. Thank you for your guesses. Kieran, Fran, upset that I'm using the expression stick around. I see you and I hear you, Fran. 0437-236-777. I am but my humble self. Hello to Chengwiz and asking me to call it Turkey instead of Turkey. And you point out quite rightly, it does sound much better than the bird.

0: Luke Plum, Taswegian plucked instrument star. You know, he plays with Van Diemen's band, and that's where he was with his mandolin. And Ensemble Kabul also there with their delightful plucked instruments from much further away than Tasmania. This is your feature album this week on ABC Classic, both ensembles playing together and a really successful tour that they did most recently last year, where everything is music, but it was a revival of a Mona Foma show they did a couple of years ago that sold out and went gangbusters. So very happily, a new Australian release capturing forever the beauty of this collaboration. Van Diemen's Band's own release, Where Everything is Music, at 4:30 on ABC Classic Drive. Tchaikovsky's up next.
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It is a choose your own adventure of a ballet. It stands kind of on its own in this way. If you go see a ballet company put on Swan Lake by Tchaikovsky, you can't be too sure how it's going to end. There are three in common use. One is, well, there's a big flood caused by a grumpy old magician, and the lovers meet the very sticky end, or rather a very wet one, under the lake. Another is that they end up in heaven after being under the lake, happy and reunited, so it's sort of a happy sad. And then there's them just breaking the magician's spell completely and everyone just having a nice dance and a cuddle. So I tend to believe and always foresee the darkest option, but I do like horror films. Swan Lake by Tchaikovsky, the finale, and you heard the Royal Philharmonic Orchestra performing. Hello to you, Bonnie. So nice to hear from you. 0437 236 777. Another couple of good guesses in puzzle pieces have just come through. Max, you sound like you think this theme this week is love, romantic love, patriotic love, and love between a fellowship. I mean, how great. Comrades, 0437 236 777. Francis, Maria, you suggest maybe Anna Lapwood has played all three very famously of the pieces in puzzle pieces this week. You're all wrong, but I loved all these guesses. Keep them coming.

Florence Price's String Quartet from 1935, written in A minor. It's got lots in common with her danceable symphonies 1 and 3, particularly with the use of the Juba dance in that third movement, the Catalyst Quartet. At 18 minutes to 5, ABC Classic Drive. I'm by your side until 6, 3 till 6 every weekday afternoon, by the way. Hello, David. You say after hearing some pretty fabulous music from Tchaikovsky, you're feeling very triumphant about returning home. Thank you very much. When you hear that sort of sound on ABC Classic, you should just leave a room and walk back into it as if you're royalty.

Beethoven wrote that romance in G, and you heard heir to the Scandinavian shipping empire, Charlie Seam, playing violin with the Philharmonia Orchestra. Beethoven wrote it after more or less soonishly finishing up studying with Haydn himself. You know, Beethoven, he really didn't do himself any favours with his reputation for being such a grouch, not only with those portraits and his facial expressions, but by putting in the record things like, I never learned anything from Haydn. I mean, we're quite sure that's not true. He did learn lots from Haydn, but Haydn was too busy to give him more attention, the kind of attention Beethoven wanted. And he wasn't that easy at making friends. You heard Oleg Caetani conducting that performance at 11 minutes to 5, ABC Classic Drive. I've got Puccini on the way and La Boheme. Stick around for that. And Nino Rota is here for you now in his, you know, heyday of writing music for these films that just changed the world. I mean, in the 50s, French cinema goers stopped going to see French cinema and just started going to see Fellini. And in fact, all of these Italian films that dealt in a way that no one had with the subject of poverty, including this film, La Strada, there is this humour to these films that you'll know if you've seen them, The Bicycle Thief, all of them. A humour, a quirk, there's a laissez-faire mood to them. And so much of that is given to the film by Rota's scores.

0: Fellini and Rota together. 1956 La Strada. They'd still be working together 20 years later. And he'd also score The Godfather. Amy Dixon, Australia's Own, with the London Session Orchestra. ABC Classic Drive, Vanessa Hughes with you until 6 o'clock tonight. It's 6 minutes to five.
1: Hi, Mary Nicholson here at ABC Classic. Some of the greatest music of all time is opera. I'll tell you why. It's got this incredible range of raw human emotions in it. And the human voice is the most direct mode of expression from one human to another. All musicians are trying to emulate the human voice. It's the greatest. So that makes opera very special. Vote now in the ABC Classic 100 Greatest of All Time.

0: Well, a beautiful opera moment before some real world news headed your way in just a couple of seconds. La Boheme, music by Puccini. Rodolfo singing, Mimi, I'm a poet. Yes, I am. Poetry is me. Who are you? I'm excellent at paraphrasing opera. You heard the voice of Michael Fabiano. News time.
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0: ABC News. Hello, I'm Noni Edwards. The Prime Minister is vowing to work constructively with the Northern Territory Government in the wake of the death of five-year-old Kumanjayi little baby. Political reporter Lexi Junawick has the details.
1: The body of the five-year-old Woolpuri girl was found on the outskirts of Alice Springs late last month, with the 47-year-old man charged with her murder days later. Anthony Albanese has met with the girl's mother, grandfather and grandmother, telling them that Australia stands with them.
2: We'll give them every support that they need.
1: Mr Albanese says the federal government will work constructively with the Northern Territory government, but that the NT government also needs to work respectfully with the local community and with Kumanjayi little baby's family.
0: The Northern Territory's chief health officer says lockdowns are not being considered to manage

0: the outbreak of diphtheria. More than 220 cases of the bacterial disease have been recorded so far this year, the vast majority in the Northern Territory and Western Australia. Chief Health Officer Paul Burgess says overcrowded housing is a major contributor to the outbreak and lockdowns are not necessary.
1: This is very different to COVID. Those measures were appropriate with

0: antibiotics and also vaccine as a preventive measure.
1: The government is continuing to defend its overhaul of the capital gains tax discount amid criticism from some within the small business sector. From July 2027, the government plans to replace the current 50% CGT discount with a new discount based on inflation. Assistant Treasurer Daniel Molino insists 90% of small businesses won't be impacted at all by the changes and says there's a lot of big wins in the budget for the sector.
2: If we look at the budget overall, we can see that there are a number of benefits that apply to all small businesses. So finally, a government has acted and made the instant asset write-off permanent. This has been something small business has been calling for a long time.
1: Meanwhile, the Shadow Treasurer has distanced himself from the opposition leader's use of the term mass migration. In last week's budget reply speech, Angus Taylor claimed mass migration is changing Australia for the worse, while linking the issue to Australia's housing crisis. Tim Wilson has told the National Press Club that's not the description he'd choose.
3: That's not a term I've said before that I use, but the focus is on, I've always looked at migration as how do we ensure that new Australians, or migrants, find a pathway to become new Australians so they come, they commit and they contribute, because that is in their interests and it is in our interests too.
1: Heading overseas, Russia's leader says his country's ties with China have hit an unprecedented level during a state visit to Beijing. China correspondent Alison Horn has more.
4: Russian President Vladimir Putin has been meeting with China's leader Xi Jinping on his 25th official visit to China. Mr. Putin says the relationship between the two countries has reached an unprecedentedly high level. Russia relies on China for economic and diplomatic support after the country's invasion of Ukraine saw it ostracised and sanctioned. Mr. Putin's visit comes just days after China also hosted US President Donald Trump. Alison Horn, ABC News. News, Beijing.
1: Taiwan's president has delivered a defiant speech, insisting that the country's future cannot be decided by external forces. Linda Gruen reports.
5: China views self-governed Taiwan as its own and has accused President Lai Ching-te of being a separatist. During last week's summit with U.S. President Donald Trump in Beijing, the Chinese leader Xi Jinping made clear that the issue of Taiwan is the most important one in U.S.-China relations and that mishandling it could lead to conflict. Shortly after the summit, Mr. Trump issued a stern warning to Taiwan against pursuing independence. Speaking as he marks 2 years in office, Mr. Lai insists that Taiwan's future can only be decided by its own people. And he says if he were to speak to Mr. Trump, he'd tell him that China is the one damaging regional peace and stability.
1: Shipping data indicates that two Chinese tankers laden with 4 million barrels of oil have passed through the Strait of Hormuz. Only a handful of vessels have transited the waterway in recent days, but spurred by more optimism from the White House, the successful passage has encouraged a slight fall in oil prices. US President Donald Trump insists a peace deal with Iran is close, though he stresses any agreement would prohibit Iran acquiring nuclear weapons. You're listening to ABC News.

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1: With you for another hour, and then it is time to relax with Greta Bradman's Unwind. Catch up with the show anytime you like on ABC Listen or catch it 6 till 7 Monday to Thursdays here on ABC Classic. I have the next choice of your official third backseat driver at ABC Classic coming up in a minute. It's Ash this week. She's been lucky enough to take over the programming of the show after 5 o'clock every day this week. But you're starting off with Hummel, okay? A boy of 7 who lived and studied with Mozart and all of Mozart's pets. Hummel's accounts of living in the Mozart house is as Peter Schaefer as you would want and expect. There was a canary that tweeted out his piano concerto in the house, a dog named Wimpel, and a horse that was occasionally found inside the house as well. In and amongst the Mozartian chaos, Hummel wrote music.

0: Hummel's Flute Sonata in A, the third movement, with Andras Adoyan playing the flute with Noel Lee at the piano. It's 10 past five, ABC Classic.
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0: It is time to hear from your backseat driver across the ABC Classic 100 Greatest of All Time. You have four official backseat drivers on the show, taking over the playlist at this point for a piece every day. These are your ABC Classic family members who want your support, Uncle Sam style, for the pieces that they are putting at the top of their ballot in the ABC Classic 100. And it's a doozy. Today, Ash, you say that this particular piece of music showcases the strength of an orchestra. Do not be fooled by the soft beginning. You're in for a fright. Ash should work in radio, I think. She's taking me there. You can't get any more intense than this piece, you say, Ash. It keeps giving you more and more and more. And it is just the gift of Rachmaninoff's orchestration. Each melody feels as if it's been thought through for each instrument, completely considered, particularly the woodwinds, the drive from the brass through the main melody, and then you have the saxophone solo. And yes, Ash, Rachmaninoff had one of the best saxophonists in history test out this part to make sure it could be played. That was the person, who Robert Russell Bennett, who ended up orchestrating most of Richard Rodgers' music on Broadway. So this person orchestrated Oklahoma. You're hearing the Philadelphia Orchestra perform Rachmaninoff's Symphonic Dances.

0: Rachmaninoff writing music on Long Island, New York City, long after leaving his homeland behind, and he saves all that steam power, the heft, and then in other movements, the absolute lust for his symphonic dancers. You know, he'd started that piece of music in 1915 as a ballet, that particular movement, the first movement of his symphonic dancers. And the choreographer in 1915 said, "Nah, I hate it. It's not ballet-like." But things happen for a reason. I don't really believe in that. But this case, it is absolutely true. In 1940, he goes back to that score and he turns that fragment into that very brassy, sax-heavy set of symphonic dancers. And Yannick Nezet-Séguin conducting once again. You've heard a lot of him this afternoon, this evening on the show with the Philadelphia Orchestra. That is another choice on the ballot in the ABC Classic 100 Greatest of All Time of your official backseat driver this week on Classic Drive. Ash, at 24 minutes past five, I've got Sibelius' Finlandia on the way, so it's about to get hefty again. But a jaunty medieval Christmas carol is on the way first.
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I did say medieval. It's in fact early 16th century Spanish music by Mateo Flecha. I know plenty of you are just thinking of that incredible version with the monkeys singing it so flawlessly, and the member of the monkeys who's taking the lead, the other monkeys are just looking at him. He's memorized all this Spanish and they're just so impressed and they're just so proud of him. It is the sweetest video of all time. You can go and look at it if you can avail yourself of the internet. You're hearing a really serious vocal ensemble perform with some fabulous hooting and hollering at the end. Ensemble Phoenix Munich with Rio Rio Chiu and Joel Fredrickson conducting. 28 minutes past five. Vanessa Hughes with you for another half hour here on the show. And Sibelius's Finlandia, as promised, it's his love letter to the Finnish nation. It's 1899. Finland is still this kind of semi-autonomous, effectively occupied state within the Russian Empire. And the Tsar, Nicholas II, he shut down Finland's free press at this point. Any rumblings of Finnishness, of statehood, of Finnish identity is being cracked down on. This was already, you know, a famous household name statement to his fellow Finns. Sibelius wasn't no one. So by writing music about a message he thought was important about, you know, the survival of the Finns and their pride and their need to have their own space and rule themselves and be safe was not what the Russian Empire wanted him to be saying. So, in fact, he was smart enough not to call it Finlandia when it premiered. That would have surely resulted in the concert being cancelled and the work being censored. Instead, he called it, you just imagine you're going to this concert, Happy Feelings at the Awakening of Finnish Spring.

Belén Blackheath, loving Finlandia there and all the history behind it, about Finnish pride and survival. Michael and Alfredton, on the other hand, you say the opening of Finlandia always makes you think of the trash compactor from Star Wars. The Adelaide Symphony Orchestra with Arvo Volmer conducting Sibelius.

A slow waltz from Paris, 1901, and the gentleman with seven identical velvet suits, one for each day of the week. It's music by Sarti, played by Stephanie McCallum.

Michael, you say whenever you hear Leslie, the most poignant piece of music ever written, in your view, whenever it's being played, you stop whatever you're doing and just listen. And you say, holy cow, this is good. That is our own Li Weixin playing the music of Elgar and the cello concerto, the first slow, raw, powerful movement with the Adelaide Symphony Orchestra and conductor Nicholas Braithwaite. ABC Classic, Greta Bradman on the way. Here's I Now Do to get you relaxed ahead.

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1: I'm Greta Bradman with an invitation to slow down, take some deep breaths, and enjoy the music ahead, beginning with Schubert's Ave Maria. And Schubert didn't write this piece as a church liturgy or something particularly religious. In fact, it was originally composed as a setting of Walter Scott's famous epic poem, The Lady of the Lake, where the heroine, Ellen Douglas, sings a prayer to the Virgin Mary while hiding in a wild cave.

Annabelle Estevez, the violinist, Adrian Estevez at the piano with Schubert's Ave Maria for Unwind on ABC Classic. If you are prone to losing things, or indeed if simply you have lost something and perhaps not found it yet, let this be of comfort. Haydn's great cello concerto number 1 in C was lost for nearly 200 years before a musicologist stumbled upon the handwritten score in 1961 in the National Museum of Prague and mercifully restored it to the repertoire. Thank goodness for that. Here's the Adagio second movement from that concerto. Daniel Yeadon, the cellist, with the Australian Haydn Ensemble, directed by Skye McIntosh.

Diana Doherty's oboe playing there alongside Sinfonia Australis, bringing calm to your Wednesday evening. Mark Summerbell was conducting Ronald Binger's The Watermill. Unwind on ABC Classic. I'm Greta Bradman. You know the very famous line, perhaps the most famous Shakespeare line of them all, to be or not to be, that is the question. Maybe you've seen the very hilarious array of guests on, I think it might have been a television show, all sorts of great actors came on and provided their interpretation of the line. And then finally, last but certainly not least, then Prince Charles, now King Charles, came on stage and gave his, which surely did sound the most definitive. This description or title of Katia Bourget's work, "Like Snowdrops, You Will Shine," has that sort of quality to it. So many different ways you can interpret the line, "Like snowdrops, you will shine." I'll leave you to try some other ways of saying it. The ACO Collective here with Helena Rathbone directing.

Katia Borges, Like Snowdrops, You Will Shine, ACO Collective and Helena Rathbone. From Michael Atherton, Shall We Dream? Mark O'Leary directing Gondwana Voices here for Unwind on ABC Classics.

completely stripping away the orchestral bells and woodwinds, translating the entire score of the Nutcracker onto the strings of one single harp. He makes it seem effortless. And yet the finger acrobatics involved in that, the dance of the Sugar Plum Fairy. I hope he had his little finger tutus on there. Unwind on ABC Classic. Next up, the Argentinian popular songs of Alberto Ginastera. This is number 10, Triste.

Replacing the original singing voice with the deep, smoky register there of the viola, played masterfully by Kim Kashkashian alongside pianist Robert Levin. Ginastera's Argentina popular songs, Triste. Unwind on ABC Classic from Debussy's Image III. Here's the Lyon National Opera Orchestra

Naomi Dodd's Snowy River Lullaby, with two guitarists playing together, two Australian guitarists at that, Callum Henshaw and Matt Withers. Unwind on ABC Classic. I'm Greta Bradman. This is music from Leonard Bernstein's Symphonic Dancers from West Side Story. Cha-cha.

the sound there when everything melts away and Tony and Maria see each other for the very first time, that unforgettable moment in West Side Story from Leonard Bernstein. And the most delicate movement there from Bernstein's symphonic dancers from West Side Story, Cha-Cha, featuring the West Australian Symphony Orchestra. Benjamin Northey was conducting. Unwind on ABC Classic. I'm Greta Bradman. Chopin wasn't big on orchestral forces, but he loved using the orchestra as a bed upon which the pianist may lay. That's the general vibe here in The Romance from his Piano Concerto No. 1 in E minor. Charles Richard Hamelin, the pianist here with the Montreal Symphony Orchestra.

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1: Hello and welcome. Lucas Burns with you for an hour of brass and wind band music. And we're starting with some fireworks.

Some festive fireworks to start Bandstand this week. That was music by Frederik Schelderup. And that was the first movement of festive fireworks. It was called Festivitas. And that was the Ikanga Biesvik Musiklag, conducted by Reid Gilyar. Well, this next piece, apparently, the clarinet part is an absolute killer. It's the Lincolnshire Posy by Percy Grainger and the Brisk Young Sailor.

Well, the clarinet part might be a killer, but it's a great piece of music, the Lincolnshire Posy by Percy Grainger. That was the fourth movement, The Brisk Young Sailor. And the Royal Northern College of Music Wind Orchestra was conducted by Timothy Rainish. You're listening to Bandstand here on ABC Classic, and some music by Frederick Delius, someone you don't usually associate with band music, but this is an arrangement from 1976 of On Hearing the First Cuckoo in Spring.

Music by Frederick Delius. That was On Hearing the First Cuckoo in Spring and the Grimethorpe Colliery Band, conducted by Elgar Howarth. And I suspect it was Elgar Howarth's arrangement of that music. You're listening to Bandstand here on ABC Classic. And some sad news from earlier this month. The Japanese jazz pianist and composer Yuji Ono died at 84 years old. And his best-known musical work is the soundtrack for the Lupin the Third anime series, in particular the opening theme for the second TV series, which was around in the late 70s to 1980. And this music has continued to be used to this day with various arrangements. I remember playing some of these arrangements with multiple bands when I lived in Japan, and the audiences knew all of these themes instantly. Here's the theme from Lupin the Third.

It's such a great theme, that music by Yuji Ono. That was the theme from Lupin the Third. The music was written for the series, anime series, in the late 70s, but is still performed hugely around Japan in particular, but all around the world. That was a performance of that theme by the Tokyo Kosei Wind Orchestra, conducted by Naohiro Iwai. And Yuji Ono passing away earlier this month in Japan at the age of 84. You're listening to Bandstand here on ABC Classic. Lucas Burns with you, and some music by Gareth Farr. This is music that takes its title from Waipiro Bay, which is a beautiful bay.

Music by Gareth Farr. His first work for brass band when he wrote that. That was called Waipiro, and it was played by the National Youth Brass Band of New Zealand, conducted by Nigel Weeks. 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Some music now that was inspired by George O'Keefe's 1921 painting, Blue and Green Music. We're going to hear this piece of music by Samuel R. Hazo with the title Blue and Green Music. And in the painting, O'Keefe describes music as being able to be translated into something for the eye. Well, here is Hazo attempting to translate it back in something for the ear.

Music by Samuel R. Hazo. That was Blue and Green Music with the Indiana University of Pennsylvania Concert Band, conducted by Jason Orsbutt. 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The theme, the greatest of all time. I put my votes in earlier today, and this was on my list. You could put it on your list if you want. It's the Suite No. 1 for Military Band in E-flat by Gustav Holst. Here's the central band of the Royal Air Force.

one of the pieces I voted for on this year's ABC Classic 100 Countdown. That was the suite for military band in E-flat major, the suite number one by Gustav Holst. And that was the central band of the Royal Air Force, conducted by Wing Commander Duncan Stubbs. And if you haven't got your votes in, make sure you do. abc.net.au/classic. Go and follow all the links on the front page to put your votes in for this year's countdown. You're listening to Bandstand here on ABC Classic, and we've still got Soprano Cornet Concerto to come, or a movement from it. That's going to be in a few minutes' time, but right now, some music that is by George Bassman. It's arranged by Bill Geldard, and it's I'm Getting Sentimental Over You. You might know the tune already. This is played by Peter Moore on trombone. Now, Peter Moore was appointed as co-principal trombone of the London Symphony Orchestra back in 2014 at the age of 18. Can you imagine that? The thrill of becoming co-principal trombone of the LSO at such a young age.

Peter Moore on trombone playing I'm Getting Sentimental Over You. Music by George Bassman and an arrangement by Bill Geldard, and Peter Moore playing with the Tredegar Band conducted by Ian Porthouse. I mentioned that Peter Moore was appointed as co-principal trombone of the London Symphony Orchestra back in 2014 at the age of 18. Well, at 28, he resigned from the position to focus on his career as a soloist. He's currently professor at the Royal Academy of Music in London. Absolutely extraordinary talent, isn't it? 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

0: Well, they managed to just fit in that movement from the Concerto for Soprano Cornet by Brendan Collins, a piece that was written for Chase Hawkins, who was soloist there with Pacific Brass, conducted by Ben Crocker. 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
2: With songs of rest and renewal tonight, and gee, we need a bit of that from time to time, don't we? The Australian soprano Sarah McCliver joins Genesis Baroque for a soiree of Baroque-era vocal music. J.S. Bach, Brooks DeHuda, Purcell on the way. Genesis Baroque, founded in 2017 by Jennifer Kersner, and speaking to Cut Common, she said that when it comes to listening and playing music of the Baroque era, there's a visceral response she has, particularly to Bach, that conveys so much that is ineffable in life. Tonight, your evening concert opening with a trio sonata in C minor from Handel.

Handle there, spinning out one of the hottest music formats in town back in 1730. His trio sonata in C minor, the key of melancholy. Heard tonight from the Primrose Potter Salon at the Melbourne Recital Centre. The place of your evening concert tonight, I'm Joel Kernicki. Genesis Baroque, also home in Melbourne. They explore the back catalogues of the 17th and 18th centuries and beyond. Its founder, Jennifer Kirstner, telling us that tonight's program is really desert island music for her, with soprano Sarah McCliver joining the ensemble for Buxtehude's Lord, If I Have Only You, a funeral song with a little bit of oomph.

Sarah McCliver, Genesis Brock. Hooks and Hooters. Lord, if I have only you on ABC Classic, the ensemble. Tonight on a stage of black painted rises at the Melbourne Recital Centre's Salon. The members performing in an arc, the violins on stage left, the harpsichord, the cello positioned centre upstage with the viola and oboe on their right, with your soloist Sarah McCliver standing front and centre amongst her colleagues. And next they're going to play Bach, who once walked some 400 kilometres to see the 68-year-old Buxton Hooter play the organ, by the way. Your next song of rest and renewal tonight comes from one of Bach's most beloved secular cantatas, Depart, Gloomy Shadows.

Soprano Sarah McIver and Genesis Baroque on ABC Classic. Depart Gloomy Shadows from J.S. Bach. Music from the early 1700s. Heard tonight in your evening concert from Melbourne. Joel Carnegie with you. This concert ending with some English music. Baroque.

Music from one of the great minds of English Baroque music, Henry Purcell. A Pavane and Chaconne in G minor, then to finish an evening hymn. Sarah McCliver and Genesis Baroque on ABC Classic. Emma Black on Baroque oboe. Jennifer Kirstner, founder, on Baroque violin. Tim Willis on Baroque violin too. Meg Cohen on Baroque viola. And a shout out to the ensemble's continuo players, cellist Josie Vaines on Baroque cello, and harpsichordist Justice Carroll, both of whom provided the rock-solid foundation that the ensemble stood on. Carroll being Genesis Baroque's emerging artist. As they stand for applause in Melbourne, you've been at the Primrose Potter Salon at the Melbourne Recital Centre tonight. ABC Classics producer Duncan Yardley was there, as was sound engineer Nia Adepoyabi. And you can next see Genesis Baroque next in Melbourne and Castlemaine in June with a mixed bag of Baroque treats from Bohemia, England, Italy, Spain and France. Details on their website. I'm Joel Carnegie with you weeknights at 8 right here on ABC Classic. And as we do regularly on this show, you hear the freshest releases tonight. I've got the first play of Tara Lynham's new single, Flow. Flow being a single movement piece for guitar quartet that captures the paradoxical concept of change being the only constant in life, with melodies weaving in and out of focus, tumbling like the inevitable waves of time. Tara Lynham is a composer and classical guitarist. She's based in Mianjin, Brisbane. And tonight playing this quartet is the Bronos Quintet, comprising of a bunch of guys who've taken a little inspiration from the Barbie movie. Tara Lynham's Flow.

The Bronos Quintet, current and former students of Karen Sharp, there with the new single from the Aussie composer-guitarist Tara Lynham, the first play of her new release, Flow, which will be on the streamers next Thursday. It's coming up to 9 o'clock here on ABC Classic and on Quartets, Mozart's Oboe Quartet with you in 20 minutes. Till then, to one of the great piano concertos of all time, from Schumann, Clara Schumann, with Ozata Kane Mason here, the Royal Liverpool Philharmonic Orchestra, conducted by Holly Matheson, on the cello, Jonathan Asgard.

0: As Atakane Mason at the piano with Jonathan Asgard on cello, the Royal Liverpool Philharmonic Orchestra conducted by Holly Matheson. That's the Piano Concerto in A Minor from Clara Schumann. Does it make your list for the ABC Classic 100 Greatest of All Time? Here's Luke Altman with his thoughts on what's making his top 10.
1: Luke Altman here. My pick

For the greatest music of all time is Spiegel im Spiegel by Arvo Pärt. And I understand if you're a bit skeptical about that, because after all, it's totally predictable. Every note follows a predetermined course. Big deal, I say. The sunset's predictable too, but not the spectrum of emotions that go with it, not the colours. They're nuanced and always varied. Spiegel im Spiegel is so great because it's so simple and unchanging that it reflects change elsewhere in life. Voting is now open in the ABC Classic 100. 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

Black on the oboe with Anne Harvey Nagel on viola. Zoe Black on the violin. Peter Treflinger on the cello. That's Mozart's Oboe Quartet in F major on ABC Classic, where it's 23 minutes to 10. I'm Joel Carnegie. One of my top choices for this year's ABC Classic 100 Greatest of All Time is this next suite I've got for you. It's a suite for guitar and orchestra from Nigel Westlake, taking you to Antarctica.

Well, it made my top 10, but will it make yours? Nigel Westlake's Antarctica, his suite for guitar and orchestra. David Porcelain with Timothy Kainan on the guitar, the Tasmanian Symphony Orchestra. The ABC Classic 100, greatest of all time. We're counting down from 100 to 1 over the long weekend in June. 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

0: And Joseph Jennings' arrangement of Steal Away, Chanticleer there from their album Where the Sun Will Never Go Down on ABC Classic. It's 5 minutes past 10. Coming up next, I've got a piece flying through all the major and minor keys with each note progressively being replaced one at a time in this shifting sequence. It's from Kate Moore. It's called Spinbird, and at its core, the work is about self-mastery with Kate Moore, quoting a passage that you'll hear from a book, When Death Came to Baghdad, that argues that power over yourself is better than 1,000 years of power over others. Kate Moore's Spinbird coming up next.
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Emily Granger on the harp from her album In Transit, Kate Moore's Spinbird on ABC Classic. I'm Joel Carnegie. I've got some more bird flow later this hour. Right now, Malcolm Arnold's thinking about his friend Ruth Gibbs. Witty, he called her. His variations on a theme of Ruth Gibbs was written in Ireland during the summer of 1977. It was first performed in London, that very first performance conducted by the woman herself.

Richard Hickok's The City of London Sinfonia and Malcolm Arnold's variations on a theme of Ruth Gibbs for orchestra on ABC Classic, where it's time for Dvorak. I've got his 8th symphony in your evening concert on Friday night. Next, you're going to hear him, though, in his Iowa era, where in a tiny town, the tiny town of Spillville, he's spilled out his American string quartet, his New World Symphony, and his 3rd string quintet. And that's what we're going to hear next.

Lawrence Power joining the ensemble there on the viola with the third string quintet in E-flat major from Dvorak in his American folksy era there on ABC Classic. Dvorak surely making an appearance in this year's ABC Classic 100. If you haven't voted yet, time's ticking. Jump onto the ABC Classic website. And if you do, and you jump in and vote, you can go into the draw to win tickets, travel and accommodation to the ABC Classic 100 in concert featuring the Melbourne Symphony Orchestra. To enter on your voting ballot, you just need to tell us in 25 words or less why you think your piece is the greatest piece of all time and why, with the winner to be announced 4 p.m. on Sunday the 7th of May during the ABC Classic 100 countdown. Well, that nearly wraps up our time together tonight. After 11, Tajadeep, along with some other big names that will very much likely you'll hear in this year's Classic 100. Piazzolla, Moore Dvorak, Fanny Mendelssohn, Rachmaninoff, Beethoven, Ludovico Einaudi. All of that coming up in the next hour right here on ABC Classic. I'm Joel Carnegie, back with you tomorrow night at 8 o'clock. And as I said, if you're really into Dvorak, then

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1: Merhaba. Beginning tonight with Rachmaninoff, one of the most radiant preludes he ever wrote, the D major prelude that's often described as Rachmaninoff's smiling, because it's unusually warm and tender for a composer who was famous for thunderous chords and sweeping melancholy. He wrote it in 1903 at the height of his creative powers.

Vladimir Ashkenazy with the prelude for piano opus 23 number 4 in D major by Rachmaninoff here on ABC Classic, where the ABC Classic 100 voting has started with under the theme of the greatest of all time, sending your way some suggestions to put on your list. Moving to Dora Pejacevic, piece called Memory, and that's exactly what it feels like.

Natasha Velikovic with a piece called Memory by Dorja Pejacevic. From a memory, moving to a composer whose music is woven into the very fabric of the Leipzig circle, Fanny Mendelssohn's Andante Espressivo.

I sit a cane mason with the adagio from the piano sonata in G minor by Clara Schumann on ABC Classic, traveling together to Argentina, one of the most haunting tangos. They're slow, smoky, and full of quiet heartbreak. Oblivion by Astor Piazzolla.

Tamara Anachitslovska playing The Old Castle by Dvorak, that musical painting that's part of a set of a poetic mood pieces inspired by Czech landscapes and legends. Taj Eldeeb here with you with the peaceful piano hour at the end of your day as we drift from a castle into winter, the heart of winter, snowflakes. It's a piece by Hyuki Jin Shin, long meditative piece, almost 10 minutes or so, with the crystal-like piano writing that feels like you're watching the snowfall in slow motion.

That was Suna Lee playing a piece called Snowflakes by Hyukjin Shin. And from that winter stillness, modern, classical, neoclassical world, Ludovico Einaudi is one of its kings with his piece here, Pathos.

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That was his number three by John Field with Elizabeth Joy Rowe on the piano, finishing the day with an Australian miniature.

0: part. Jafar playing his own What Happens in Between. Piece from the Hush Foundation Seeking Solace projects, talking about quiet spaces between the moments where the magic lies. This is from me, Taj Aldeeb, on ABC Classic. Yalla, till tomorrow with another hour of Peaceful Piano.
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2: Hello, how are you? Danielle McGrain here with you. Looking forward to playing you some bigger works in the show, including a Brahms piano quintet that's coming up a little bit later. But starting with this sonata by Philip Glass, it's a sonata for violin and piano. And you can really hear Philip Glass being influenced or harking back to the great

Alexandra Osborne on the violin with Sally Whitwell on piano in the second movement of Philip Glass's Sonata No. 1. On ABC Classic Now, this next piece invites you to consider a beautiful painting as you listen to it by Sally Greenaway. It's Reflections in Watercolour.

David Pereira on cello, Steve Allen on guitar, and Sally Greenaway's Reflections in Watercolour. On ABC Classic Now, this next piece, well, it's something I'm actually guilty of doing quite a lot. By Jennifer Hankin, it's called Fidgeting.

Fidgeting. That's a great title for a piece, isn't it? Are you guilty of fidgeting a little bit? That's the first movement from Jennifer Hankin's Finding Fondness. And you had two flautists there, Sally Walker and the Emerald Ruby, performing it for you.

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1: You're here with me, Danielle McGrain. I hope you're having a nice night. This next piece was composed for an Australian documentary about rivers, about how powerful and integral they are to our life. The music was recorded and composed by the Australian Chamber Orchestra's Richard Tognetti, who composed it alongside Piers Burbrook-De Vere. This is their piece, Intervention Magic.

Richard Tognetti on the violin with the Australian Chamber Orchestra performing his piece that he composed with Pierce Burbrook de Vere, Intervention Magic. On ABC Classic now from Peter Sculthorpe, this is From Irkanda.

Amanda Hodder performing Jabra Latham's Lost Box. This next piece is called The Phoenix and the Turtle.

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0: You're here with me, Danielle McGrain. I'm going to play you some shimmering guitar now with incredible tremolos performed by Callum Henshaw. He's going to be playing this piece by the Paraguayan composer Agustin Barrios. It's Un sueño en la floresta, or A Dream in the Forest.

Some shimmering guitar by Callum Henshaw performing Agustin Barrios's Un Sueño en la Floresta. On ABC Classic now, I have a waltz by a Strauss, not Johann Strauss the First, not Johann Strauss the Second, but by Joseph Strauss, who was Johann Strauss the First's other son. And this waltz has some surprising depth to it, symphonic depth, certainly with its opening before it gets into its dance mode. This is called The Mysterious Powers of Magnetism.

0: Johann Strauss Ensemble, conducted by Russell McGregor, with that waltz by one of the Strausses, but by Joseph Strauss, not one of the Johanns. That's The Mysterious Powers of Magnetism. I have that Brahms quintet coming your way shortly, and some lengthier works. That's after this.
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0: Danielle McGrain here with you, getting to that time in the show where I get to play you a lengthier work, something that you can really sit with and spend time with. And I do have that Brahms piano quintet coming up shortly. But before that, I'd like to play you another piano piece. This is a piano concerto, and it's by the composer Karl Czerny. And the musician in question here, who's going to take to the keys, is Howard Shelley, performing with the Tasmanian Symphony Orchestra.

0: Howard Shelley on the piano there, directing the Tasmanian Symphony Orchestra with Carl Czerny's Piano Concerto in A minor. You almost can't believe how fast his fingers are flying over their keys in that extraordinary piece.
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0: You're here with me, Danielle McGrain. I have a piece now inspired by some literature, by Virginia Woolf's A Room of One's Own. It's a string quartet composed by the Australian composer Anne Cawes. And she's particularly taken in this with the idea of the creator and the work being created, taking inspiration from Woolf's amazing A Room of One's Own. Of course, it's called A Room of Her Own.

0: Australian Quartet performing that piece inspired by the great Virginia Woolf that was composed by Anne Cawes called A Room of Her Own.
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0: Danielle McGrain here with you. I'm going to play you that Brahms piano quintet that I mentioned.

A piece that had many iterations and quite a few people's opinions involved in it too, including the violinist Joseph Joachim, when it was at one stage a different type of piece, and again then Clara Schumann, a great confidant of Brahms. Now, when Joseph Joachim played it, it was a string quintet. And then when Clara Schumann got a hold of it, it was the original string quintet, but also it had morphed into a sonata for two pianos. So she saw both of those versions. And Brahms, of course, must have felt very confused by all these different opinions, different iterations of the piece. But the last transformation of these kind of two pieces at this point came about at the advice of the conductor, Herman Levi. And he said it should be a piano quintet. And when he sent the completed version of it then to Levi, Brahms, when Brahms sent it, Levi said, "The quintet is beautiful beyond words." So this is the final version that Brahms landed upon, and you get to listen to now his piano quintet in F minor.

0: Arnwood performing that extraordinary piece by Brahms, his piano quintet in F minor.
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0: Danielle McGrane here with you. I'm going to play you a piece now, a very uplifting piece from a composer that you may not have heard of yet. He left about 250 works behind him. His name was Johannes Wenceslaus Kalavoda. He was from Prague and he was a great violinist. He went to the Prague Conservatoire, and as a violinist he was heralded by the composer Carl Maria von Weber. And then as a composer he was also appreciated by Robert Schumann. So you get to bask in his brilliance now. He's been sort of rediscovered really in the 2000s and 2010s. So a fairly recent rediscovery. This is his concertino in F for oboe and orchestra.

0: by Werner Andreas Albert, with Johannes Wenceslaus Kalavoda's Concertino in F for oboe and orchestra.
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0: Danielle McGrain here with you. A collaboration for you next between a pianist and a guzheng player, that's the ancient Chinese harp. So that's David Hirschfelder and Mindy Meng Wang performing their piece Unfold.

Mindy Meng Wang performing on the guzheng, the Chinese harp, with David Hirschfelder on piano, performing their piece Unfold. On ABC Classic now, a piece inspired by Perth, but not the Perth in WA, the Perth in Scotland. It's by Bizet. It's his La Jolie Fille de Perth, Suite.

quite a lot of fun, isn't it? Melbourne Symphony Orchestra, conducted by John Lanchbery, with Bizet's The Fair Maid of Perth, or La Jolie Fille de Perth, the suite from that opera. On ABC Classic Now, from Arthur Benjamin, this is Le Tombeau de Ravel.

Alan Vivian on clarinet, Suzanne Powell on piano performing Arthur Benjamin's Le Tombeau de Ravel. I've got some guitar for you now. Elated Guitar, that's the title of the piece. It's from Stuart Greenbaum's Sonata.

0: Ken Murray on guitar performing the third movement of Stuart Greenbaum's Sonata, and the title of that was Elated.
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0: Danielle McGrain here with you, and I've got the perfect voices for your early morning, the Australian voices. They're performing this piece by Gordon Hamilton, Under the Shadow of Kiley's Hill.

Tenor Andrew Goodwin with Daniel Deborah on piano performing Rachmaninoff's The Lilacs. It's my last piece for you this morning. Andrea Lamb is here now on ABC Classic with The Art of the Piano.

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1: Hello, Andrea Lamb with you tonight, and we're exploring more of the incredible variety of the piano repertoire. I just came back from New Zealand, where I had the pleasure of playing with Giordano Bellincampi and the Auckland Philharmonia, and we played Mendelssohn's first piano concerto. And I love this concerto. It's such, Mendelssohn writes with such effervescence and freshness, and his melodic writing is so stunningly beautiful, truly songs without words. So I wanted to bring you that piece and then some pieces that have influenced it or that make you think of the concerto. So we'll start with some Bach, because Mendelssohn's connection with Bach is absolutely vital. At the age of 20, Felix orchestrated the first performance of Bach's forgotten St. Matthew's Passion in 1829. And he championed Bach's complex contrapuntal music, and he prepared editions and copied parts, and he brought Bach's music to the wider public. And that is why we have access to him today. This is J.S. Bach's charming prelude in E major, performed by Angela Hewitt.

Angela Hewitt playing Bach's beautiful prelude in E major. It's unfathomable to think of a world without Bach, and I wish one day, when there's enough time, to be able to play a little bit of Bach every day. And now we move to Mozart. Mozart is a composer that we all know, and I feel like, at least in my experience, the Mozart that I knew as a child is very different to approaching Mozart as an adult. I think as a child, you know, your experiences are less nuanced and it's pretty easy to get your fingers around the notes. But when you get to be an adult and you see all of

of the beautiful shapes and all of the complexities that you want to express and all the subtlety, that's where it gets really interesting with Mozart, because I think with most composers, you know, you hear the struggle and that's a lot easier to identify with. With Mozart, it's so beautifully perfect. Busoni had this great quote. He said, "Together with a puzzle, Mozart gives you the solution." So now we'll hear one of my favourite Mozart pieces, his Rondo in A minor, performed by Mitsuko Uchida, and it's exquisite. Mozart uses the drama of chromaticism in the melody and uses it in a really poignant way.

On ABC Classic, that was Mozart's Rondo in A minor, performed by Mitsuko Uchida. Next we go to some music by Franz Schubert, who was the ultimate master of song and melody and dance, incidentally. And I found, as I've grown older, that I love Schubert's music more and more. I often turn to it in moments that, you know, you need music. One of the things he said, I think, which expresses his music so beautifully, is he writes, "When I tried to sing of love, it turned to pain. And again, when I tried to sing of pain, it turned to love." And it's this duality, I think, between beauty and pain and heartache that makes it so poignant. And here is one of his pieces that is pure poetry. His impromptu in G flat major, performed by Ronald Farren Price.

Ranald Farren Price playing Schubert's beautiful impromptu in G flat major. I learnt this piece as a child and it brings me to tears every time I play or hear this piece. You're listening to Andrea Lamb with The Art of the Piano on ABC Classic. Now to Mendelssohn. Mendelssohn was another master of melody and dance. I think song and dance are crucial to all of the composers that we've heard so far. And we'll hear one of Felix Mendelssohn's Songs Without Words, a truly apt and beautiful title, his Andante con moto, played by Philippe Cassard.

On ABC Classic, that was Philippe Cassard playing Mendelssohn's Songs Without Words. Mendelssohn's music is so irresistible. I've been in Mendelssohn world lately because I just came back from performances with the Auckland Philharmonia and Giordano Bellincampi of this next piece, his Mendelssohn's Concerto No. 1. And Mendelssohn was really fun in the way that he used scales and arpeggios. He uses them in a way to create effervescent bubbling, and it's, you know, scales and arpeggios are truly the building block of so much of piano music. One of the things that I love about playing piano concertos is the dialogue that you have with other people on stage, with the conductor, with the orchestra as a whole, and then with different members of the orchestra. And this one's a really, really fun one to play. There's a short introduction from the orchestra before the piano leaps in. It's as if the piano can't wait to get involved into the action. And the first movement is just so much fun, so bubbly, lots of octaves. One of the interesting things about this piece is that it's written without a break. It's written in the traditional three movements, but each of them have a tail in real time between one movement to the next, which creates this really organic sense of flow, I think. And the second movement feels like you've kind of entered into this dream world for a little bit, and then you pop out of it really, really quickly. But this is just an absolute joy to play and to listen to. And we have Asata Kanay Mason playing it for you with the London Mozart Players and Jonathan Bloxham.

And that was Felix Mendelssohn's Infectious Piano Concerto No. 1, performed by Asata Kinney Mason, the London Mozart Players, and Jonathan Bloxham. You're listening to The Art of the Piano on ABC Classic. Now, Mendelssohn was a big fan of Weber ever since he saw Der Freischütz when he was 12 years old. So next, we'll hear Stephen Hoff performing Weber's Invitation to the Dance.

Stephen Hoff playing Weber's Invitation to the Dance on ABC Classic. And to close out this program, we'll end with music by Varvara Gregorova from the 20th century. And this is her four sketches, Agitato, played by Asher Ian Armstrong.

0: And that was Asher Ian Armstrong performing Agitato from Four Sketches by Gay Groover. And that's it for The Art of the Piano. Thanks for joining me. If you'd like to listen back to the show, you can listen again on ABC Listen. I'm Andrea Lamb, and thank you for your company.
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Welcome to your dawn chorus. You heard some birds there playing in the surf in Indonesia, and they're going to be here to accompany you this morning as you listen to the music of George Gershwin, Lily Boulanger, and you even hear the Godfather Waltz by Nina Rota. But beginning this morning with a melancholic serenade from Tchaikovsky.

0: The vocal sextet Singapore performing that piece, Do You Hear Us in Heaven, from the Icelandic composer Anna Thorvaldsdottir. Concluding your dawn chorus this morning in Indonesia. It's time now for the 6 o'clock news, followed by breakfast on ABC Classic.
1: ABC News. Good morning, I'm Simon Lauder. The Trump administration has secured criminal charges against former Cuban President Raul Castro. Here's North America correspondent Cayman Gock.
2: The United States has unsealed an indictment charging 94-year-old Raul Castro along with five others with murder and conspiracy to kill US citizens. The charges related to Castro's alleged role in ordering two American civilian planes be shot down in 1996 over international waters. Four people died, three of whom were American citizens. The indictment of Fidel Castro's brother comes as the Trump administration pushes for regime change in Cuba. The current Cuban president has denounced the charges, calling them political and devoid of any legal foundation. Cayman Gock, ABC News, Washington.
1: The Foreign Minister Penny Wong has condemned a video posted by Israel's far-right National Security Minister taunting detained pro-Palestinian activists. Middle East correspondent Matthew Doran reports.
3: Itamar Ben-Gvir posted the video on social media platform X as he toured a facility where the crews of the Global Samud Flotilla were being held days after the Israeli military launched an interception operation in international waters. Some of the activists can be seen being pushed and dragged by police, as well as kneeling on the ground with their hands zip-tied as the Israeli national anthem played over a loudspeaker. There are 11 Australians among the group, and in a statement, Penny Wong says it's shocking, unacceptable and degrading. Israel's Prime Minister Benjamin Netanyahu has also issued a rare rebuke, saying the behaviour was inconsistent with the values and norms of the State of Israel.
1: Former Labor Prime Minister and Treasurer Paul Keating is backing the government's changes to the capital gains tax discount. Here's political reporter Lexi Junawick.
4: As Treasurer, Mr. Keating introduced the capital gains tax in 1985, taxing profit from investment after inflation was stripped out. The measure was replaced in 1999 by then Liberal Treasurer Peter Costello with a 50% capital gains tax discount. In last week's budget, Treasurer Jim Chalmers announced a return to a Keating-style model for CGT. Mr. Keating says the new changes are structurally sound and the government is seeking to arrest a Howard and Costello era measure that has made housing unaffordable for a whole generation.
1: A new national survey reveals about 60% of Australian parents are experiencing psychological distress and the strain is spilling over to their children. Here's education and parenting reporter Connor Duffy.
5: The Parenting Today study surveyed more than 10,000 parents. It found nearly half are experiencing moderate psychological distress and more than 1 in 10 are reporting symptoms consistent with clinical depression or anxiety. Dr. Catherine Wade from the Parenting Research Centre says the impact is felt in family life.
6: They're less likely to do the sorts of parenting behaviours that we know children need to thrive. So they're more likely to get irritable with children.
5: Experts say the findings highlight the growing pressure on families and the urgent need for better support.
1: Returning overseas, and President Donald Trump's nomination to be the next US ambassador to Australia is almost certain to be approved. America's editor John Lyons reports.
7: Businessman and economics lecturer David Bratt has appeared before the Senate Foreign Relations Committee as part of his confirmation process. No serious objections were raised to the appointment, which is almost certain to be approved in coming days. Speaking to the committee, Mr. Bratt listed critical minerals, defence cooperation and partnership in the Indo-Pacific region as his three priorities. He singled out the AUKUS defence arrangement as of particular importance.

0: John Lyons, ABC News, Washington.
1: The leaders of China and Russia have toasted their strong partnership at a state visit in Beijing. China correspondent Alison Horne reports.
2: President Putin's trip to Beijing came just days after US President Donald Trump was also in town. There was similar pageantry and spectacle for the welcome ceremonies of the two leaders, but China and Russia displayed a far deeper partnership than US-Sino relations. Vladimir Putin and Xi Jinping celebrating their country's strong bonds and signing dozens of cooperative agreements in trade, energy and tech. China's leader also taking a swipe at the US for what he calls unilateral hegemony and bullying. Alison Horne, ABC News, Beijing.
1: Rabbitohs NRL coach Wayne Bennett says the club will never walk away from their player Jai Arrow. The club's revealed that after extensive tests, Arrow's been diagnosed with motor neuron disease.
3: He will hang around here as long as he possibly can, okay, even after I'm gone. That's just the DNA of this club, and that's he'll need us, we'll need him. It's as simple as that. And so no one's walking away from anybody. We're just telling you.
1: ABC News.
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6: Very good morning to you. 6:05. How does your Thursday feel? Did you get up with a bounce? Or was it a slow get up? Today, for me, it was a slow get up. It was one of those, you know what, 3 more minutes in bed might be okay. So if you're doing the same thing and just having a little snooze, I've got some music for you. Let's start with Foray.

Australian Amy Dixon there playing the saxophone, the London Session Orchestra with Fauré's Pavane, his Opus 50 here on ABC Classic. 13 past six coming up for you. The music of Australian composer Alfred Hill called Retrospect. Just looking back, surveying what has been. That's coming up for you in about 10 minutes' time. Also, early music club. One of the composers with the coolest name, Johann Georg Albrechtsberger. This is Christian Lindberg playing his concerto in B-flat major for alto trombone.

Johann-Georg Albrechtsberger, his concerto in B-flat major for alto trombone, the second movement. That's Christian Lindberg playing with the Australian Chamber Orchestra and Richard Tognetti directing. 19 past six and time for the coolest club on radio, and that is Early Music Club, where we explore music from pre

1600, so think the medieval and Renaissance eras. Now, this one is, it's quite funny. It's quite snobby, actually. It's written by Francesco Landini, who is a 14th century Italian composer, and it's a lament. But I think Landini had a few tickets on himself because this piece is called Music is What I Long For. But the lyrics really kind of outline that he thinks that his music is perfect and trifling street songs are not. And what an atrocious thing street songs have done for the world of music. This is the lyrics. I am music and tearfully complain of seeing interested minds forsake my sweet and perfect accomplishments for trifling street songs.

0: Well, it's the one time we can say that it's music that's a bit snobby. Francesco Landini writing about how his music is perfect and sweet and street music around him is not, and how it kind of muddies the world of music. That was the Salazzo Ensemble performing Francesco Landini's A Triple Madrigal for Three Voices. Music is What I Long For, it's called. 25 past 6 here on ABC Classic.
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It's music that you can listen to all day, isn't it? The Arabesques by Debussy. That's the opening movement. Simon Trpcetsky performing. To the second at 6:30. Good morning on your Thursday morning. Coming up for you, Vivaldi, something nice and gentle. More French music as well from Debussy. You're going to hear some Eric Satie, his Nocturne number 3. But a different take, one with trumpeter Alison Balsam, that's coming your way shortly. This is Australian composer Alfred Hill, really one of the most fundamentally important people for Australian classical music. This is called Retrospect, Joshua Zai at the piano.

The music of Australian composer Alfred Hill. It's called Retrospect. That's Joshua Tsai at the piano and ABC Classic recording at 25 to 7. How's your morning chugging along? Have you had another cup of tea, another coffee? Are you a green juice person? I'm always interested in what your go-to drink is in the morning if you're a protein smoothie, a green juice person. How do you do it? That's what I want to know, consistently. This is Vivaldi. I'm sure he would have had a green juice here and there. Avi Avital and Alan Sariel playing with the Venice Baroque Orchestra.

Two mandolinists, Avia Vatale and Alon Saliel, with the Venice Baroque Orchestra, the second movement of the Concerto for Two Mandolin Strings and Continuo in G major. 20 to 7 on ABC Classic. We've spent a little time in France this morning already with Debussy. Let's go back for Erik Satie. He's Nocturne number 3. I mean, it's one of the most loved pieces in the kind of French Impressionism era. This is Alison Balsam playing the trumpet.

Arexates Nocien, number 3. Alison Balsam there playing the trumpet, the Guy Barker Orchestra from the Paris album. 16 minutes to 7 on ABC Classic. Let's stay in that mystical, beautiful, gentle space with Ludovico Einaudi. This is called The Days. You're about to hear musicians from the Orchestra of Paris performing.

Ludovico Einaudi, The Days, here on ABC Classic. That's the musicians of the Paris Orchestra with Nathaniel Gunn at the piano and Christian Pierre Lamarca playing the cello. It's 11 minutes to 7. Australian music for you now, a bit of back-to-back. This is called Silver Pearls. It's by Elena Katz-Chernin.

Australian pianist Ian Munro, and his arrangement of the Skyboat song from his Piano Trio No. 2, which he called Book of Lullabies, really sculpting his own versions of music that we know and love. Julian Smiles joining him on cello, Dimity Hall on violin. That's an ABC Classic recording. Bringing real Outlander vibes this morning if you're an Outlander fan. So many musicians have recorded the Skyboat song. It's one of those loved melodies that will be around for hundreds and hundreds of years to come, won't it? Telemann for you now, writing music for dinner parties, essentially.

Telemann's Table Music, his Production 1 Overture. That's the seventh movement, the jig, the Tasmanian Symphony Orchestra. Jeffrey Lancaster conducting. After the news, next hour, we're going to hear from Jessica Gethin, the Australian conductor who is taking Orchestra Victoria to Carnegie Hall for a remarkable performance with Harry Connick Jr. I'm going to tell you that very special story after the news. 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

0: ABC News. Good morning, I'm Simon Lauder. The Foreign Minister Penny Wong says a video posted by Israel's far-right National Security Minister taunting detained pro-Palestinian activists is shocking and unacceptable. Here's Middle East correspondent Matthew Doran.
1: Itamar Ben-Gvir posted the video on social media platform X after the more than 400 activists from the global Samud flotilla were brought to Israel's Ashdod port. He can be seen shouting Israeli slogans at them while many are forced to kneel on the ground with their hands zip-tied. 11 Australians are among those detained. Penny Wong's as Australia is demanding the Israeli government treat the group in line with its international obligations. Israel's Prime Minister Benjamin Netanyahu has also pulled Mr. Ben-Gvir into line, saying Israel has every right to intercept the activists, but his minister's behaviour was wrong. Matthew Doran, ABC News, Jerusalem.
0: Former Cuban President Raul Castro has been indicted in the United States on murder charges. North America correspondent Cayman Gock reports.
2: The US government has indicted former Cuban President Raul Castro on charges of conspiracy to kill US nationals over a deadly strike on two planes in 1996. The Department of Justice alleges Castro was integral in ordering the aircraft be shot down, killing four people. It's a major escalation in the US pressure campaign against the Cuban communist government. President Donald Trump has warned Cuba is next after the US deposed Venezuelan leader Nicolas Maduro in a brazen raid in January. Cuba has warned any military action against the island would lead to a bloodbath. Cayman Gock, ABC News, Washington.
0: According to an internal government briefing, Australia wants top artificial intelligence company Anthropic to make a major investment and is willing to discuss copyright reform. National AI reporter Cam Wilson has the story.
3: Senior government officials have met with a top US AI executive, Anthropic's Jeffrey Blyke, to discuss securing access to its new model that it deems too dangerous for public release. The technology is fueling the federal government's desire to woo Anthropic to make Australia one of its major hubs. Documents obtained by a Freedom of Information request reveal that the Assistant Minister Andrew Charlton was briefed by his department to ask Anthropic CEO Dario Amodei to discuss what it would take to get the company to come down under, including their issues with Australia's copyright laws.
0: Former Prime Minister and Treasurer Paul Keating is rejecting criticism from some startups and investors who say Labor's tax overhaul will have negative consequences. Here's political reporter Lexi Junawick.
4: The federal government's proposed tax changes, including replacing the 50% capital gains tax discount with a tax deduction based on inflation, have triggered alarm from some startups and investors. But the Prime Minister says the government is consulting the business sector on the return to the Keating-style model before introducing legislation. Mr. Keating says punters with a big idea won't be put off by some marginal change to the tax rate and that the rush of entrepreneurial blood to the brain always dominates.
0: The Bureau of Meteorology says it's unlikely that rainfall will be unusually low in any part of Australia this winter, despite the forecast development of an El Niño climate pattern, Tyne Logan reports.
5: The long-range forecast for winter is tipping rainfall to be below average in southwest WA and parts of southeastern Australia, particularly later in the season. But it's not expected to be unusually low, despite predictions an El Niño will develop over coming months. El Niño is a major influence on Australia's weather patterns, historically linked to drier and warmer weather in Australia. But senior climatologist Caitlin Minnie says it's not the only climate driver.
6: There is an indication of the influence of El Niño, but also the warmer than average sea surface temperatures in the Australian region and that long-term drying trend.
5: The BOM says temperatures are very likely to be warmer than normal this winter, both the day and the night.
0: A major survey shows about 6 in 10 Australian parents are struggling with their mental health, with loneliness and self-doubt driving widespread distress. Education and parenting reporter Connor Duffy has more.
7: More than 10,000 parents took part in the largest ever survey of Australian parents. Nearly half reported moderate psychological distress, while another 10% had more serious symptoms. Lead researcher Dr. Catherine Wade from the Parenting Research Centre says the findings show poor mental health can affect any parent, a major shift from earlier studies that suggested only certain demographics are at risk.
8: It suggests that the struggles associated with parenting are universal.
7: The report calls for better access to community-based support.
0: You're listening to the very latest ABC News. Returning overseas, and the man chosen by President Donald Trump to be the next US ambassador to Australia has outlined

0: outlined his priorities before a Senate committee in Washington. America's editor John Lyons reports.
1: Businessman and economics lecturer David Bratt has appeared before the US Senate Foreign Relations Committee as part of his confirmation process for the new role. He listed critical minerals, defence cooperation and partnership in the Indo-Pacific as his three top priorities should he be confirmed. Mr. Bratt was not subjected to tough questioning and is almost certain to be confirmed to take up his new role in Canberra. John Lyons, ABC News, Washington.
0: Ties between China and Russia appear stronger than ever after Vladimir Putin's visit to Beijing on the heels of a trip by the US President Donald Trump. From Beijing, Alison Horn reports.
2: Although the timing of the two visits was a coincidence, the symbolism was stark. A tight, united China-Russia partnership next to a strained and fractured US-Sino relationship. President Putin was treated to an extravagant welcoming ceremony and in bilateral talks with China's leader Xi Jinping agreed to dozens of new cooperative agreements in areas like trade, tech and energy. China is eager to capitalise on the back-to-back Trump-Putin talks and promote its reputation as a new geopolitical power broker.
0: Back home now, where a man has been charged over the alleged theft of camera equipment belonging to a victim of the Bondi Beach terror attack in Sydney's east. Chantel Al-Khoury reports.
3: Police say the gear belonged to a 61-year-old retired police officer and photographer who was killed when two gunmen opened fire at a Hanukkah event in December last year. He was one of 15 people killed in the terror attack. Homicide Squad detectives allegedly traced the stolen equipment to a 35-year-old photographer who attended the event. Officers raided a home in Maryong yesterday, allegedly finding a camera, electronic devices, drugs and handcuffs. The man has been charged with multiple offences, including theft, drug supply and possessing a prohibited weapon. He's set to face court next month.
0: Queensland's Child Safety Inquiry will hold its ceremonial closing hearing today. The 11-month probe examined systemic failures in the state's child protection system, sparked by alarming reports of abuse and poor outcomes for vulnerable young people. The commissioner will outline the direction of the final report today before it's handed down tomorrow. The first double-strength mouse bait to be manufactured under a new emergency permit is on its way to farms in Western Australia's wheat belt amid a mouse plague in the region. The Australian Pesticides and Veterinary Medicines Authority issued a permit on Monday that allows the manufacture and use of double-strength zinc phosphide baits under strict conditions. Cameron Beck from agricultural product manufacturer and supplier For Farmers says it's been difficult to keep up with demand for the stronger baits.
4: There is a high demand because, as you know, there's a high pressure of mice out there. So we've been getting plenty of phone calls from farmers and emails. All those farmers are learning what they need to do for the training modules and the certificates and all those sort of things.
0: Now with the latest in sport, here's Chris Mitchell.
5: The Rabbitohs NRL coach says the club will never walk away from their player Jai Arrow. Arrow hasn't played for the Souths this season due to a serious shoulder injury, but yesterday the club revealed that following extensive testing, he's been diagnosed with motor neurone disease. Wayne Bennett says Jai's been loyal to him and the Souths won't let him down.
6: That's just the DNA of this club and he'll need us, we'll need him. It's as simple as that. And so no one's walking away from anybody.
5: The Dolphins' injury concerns continue to mount with their centre Herbie Farnworth ruled out of their clash against the Canberra Raiders later due to a hamstring injury, with Oren Keeley coming in to cover. The Australian all-rounder Cameron Green pulled off a running catch from mid-wicket to dismiss Rohit Sharma and picked up two wickets as well as his Kolkata Knight Riders beat the Mumbai Indians by four wickets in cricket's Indian Premier League to keep their playoff hopes alive. And the Australian cyclist Chris Harper has claimed fourth spot on stage 11 of the Giro Italia and moves up to 10th overall.
0: To finance, Wall Street stocks have bounced back from a three-day sell-off boosted by a rise in technology and chip stocks. The Dow Jones Industrial Average rose 1.3%. The broad S&P 500 gained 1.1%. The tech-heavy Nasdaq

0: with Megan Burslem.
1: 7:10 on your Thursday morning. Hello. This hour, I'm going to tell you about the very exciting project that Orchestra Victoria are currently undertaking. They are at Carnegie Hall in New York right now, about to premiere a brand new work by the one and only Harry Connick Jr. Now, the collaboration and the story behind this work is absolutely beautiful. So you'll hear from Harry Connick Jr. and conductor Jessica Gethin, who is leading Orchestra Victoria on Carnegie Hall stage tomorrow night. You'll hear from them this hour. Let's start with Haydn.

Wednesday morning, El Bononi coming up in a moment, and his beautiful oboe concerto. You know, one of those moments that you feel that you can just float away with the sounds. But a composer often overlooked, especially when it comes to that wholesome feeling that you get when you listen to those middle lines in an orchestra. This is by Delius, who I think needs much more love when it comes to recognition for the beauty that he fed into his music. This is called A Song Before Sunrise, the Academy of St. Martin in the Fields performing.

Joseph Haydn, his piano concerto in G major, the Rondo, and Marie McDermott playing with the Odense Symphony Orchestra. Scott, you conducting at 7:15 on your Thursday.

Delius, A Song Before Sunrise. That's the Academy of St. Martin in the Fields, led by Sir Neville Mariner. 20 past seven on ABC Classic. Coming up this hour, you'll hear from Harry Connick Jr. and Orchestra Victoria conductor, Australian conductor Jessica Gethin, who are at Carnegie Hall right now. I'm going to tell you about the story of how Harry Connick Jr. invited the entire Orchestra Victoria to join him for a very special world premiere of a brand new symphony that he has written. It's being premiered tomorrow, the 22nd of May. And the story behind it is very special, but so is the collaboration between OV and Harry Connick Jr. So you'll hear from both of them in a moment. Albinoni now to whisk us away. This is Anthony Camden playing the oboe.

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1: This weekend, the Melbourne Symphony Orchestra brings you treasures of the classical repertoire for your lunchtime concerts. 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

Bizet really enjoyed ending movements with a pizzicato moment. A little gentle pluck. The Girl from Arles, that's the incidental music, the Pastorale, played by the Orchestra de la Suisse Romande here on ABC Classic, 29 to 8. In a moment, you'll hear from Harry Connick Jr. I sat down with Harry Connick Jr. and Jessica Gethin, the Australian conductor, to talk about a very special project happening tomorrow night at Carnegie Hall. So Harry Connick Jr. telling us all about it in a moment.

0: Kittens by Iris Dakiris Rego, Firelight, Katie Zukov at the piano, an ABC Classic recording. 26-8. It was Harry Connick Jr.'s mum's dream to see him perform at Carnegie Hall. Now, she never got to see that dream come true, but young Harry promised that he would never play Carnegie Hall until the time was absolutely right. And that time is tomorrow night, the 22nd of May, on what would have been his mum's 100th birthday. This is a monumental project for Harry. He has written a symphony in honour of his mum, and he has invited Orchestra Victoria to premiere this piece as he takes to the stage at Carnegie Hall for the very first time in his life. Now, leading the orchestra is Australian conductor Jessica Gethin. I asked Harry what it was like to work with Jess on this project. And this is what he said.
1: The nature of this composition is different than anything I've ever done. This is a piece of music that I wrote in honor of my mother, who I lost when I was 13. And, you know, I've written things for her and about her before, but never anything of this scale. And to be performed in what I think will be the most important performance I've ever done. The role of the conductor is mammoth because it's a large and diverse piece of music. I need to feel like the person who is shepherding the orchestra through the rehearsals and the performance is somebody that I completely trust, somebody that I feel is going to be there for me if I go someplace emotionally or if I close my eyes. Like, I know that person is going to be lockstep with me. And so when I met Jessica, she had all of the characteristics I could have dreamed of to be a conductor, but a lot more. So her sensitivity to the music and just as a human being was something that I was really surprised about. To have a woman of Jessica's strength and knowledge and talent leading this orchestra is the greatest gift I could have. So I'm absolutely thrilled about it.

0: The Overture to the Impresario by Mozart. That is Orchestra Victoria performing. Now, Orchestra Victoria on Monday flew over to Carnegie Hall to premiere a brand new symphony by Harry Connick Jr. He invited them all to go with conductor Jessica Gethin. It's their first time visiting Carnegie Hall. So exciting. And they've been working on Harry Connick Jr.'s new symphony called Elaboratio. It's a deeply programmatic symphony about his mum. Premiering tomorrow, the 22nd of May, which would have been her 100th birthday. Now, like any new symphony, it takes a lot of workshopping between conductor, Jessica Gethin, and composer, Harry Connick Jr. I asked Jess what it's like to hold a project like this one in her hands, and this is what she said.
1: Look, it's incredibly special. Whenever I work with a different soloist in an orchestra, there's always sort of my role really is to support and to know when to lead and when to yield and let them lead. And it's always sort of within that give and take. And it's actually been very natural and organic in that process. That is my job as a conductor. But when I'm conducting Tchaikovsky, they're not around for me to ask them how a certain phrase or tempo should feel. So in some ways, the pressure's on a little bit more.

Well, because he's here, but it means I have access to the intention behind it. And that's been such a beautiful part of that process, saying, is this actually what you're thinking here? Or should we try and play with this a little bit more? And that's why it's just been such an organic thing. It's been really special.

The Berlin Philharmonic Orchestra with Tchaikovsky's Symphony No. 5. That's the waltz. You're on ABC Classic. We were talking of Orchestra Victoria and their trip to Carnegie Hall. We heard from Harry Connick Jr. and conductor Jessica Gethin. So wish them luck. They're performing tomorrow night and the following night and premiering Harry Connick Jr.'s new symphony. So awesome to see an Australian orchestra take to Carnegie Hall and an Australian conductor as well lead such a phenomenal project. All our love to OV. It's 11 minutes to 8 here on ABC Classic. Here is Beethoven.

Beethoven's String Quartet No. 13, the fourth movement, the Goldner String Quartet, performing 8:08. You're on ABC Classic. How low can you go? Is the question here. The Australian Voices singing the music of William Barton.

0: Vivaldi to get you up and out the door this morning. The Australian Chamber Orchestra, led by Richard Tognetti, with Vivaldi's Concerto for Four Violins and Cello in B minor. That's the opening movement. Back with you after the news. It's coming up to 8 o'clock. Yeah.
1: I just thought it was a dream.
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0: ABC News, good morning. I'm Simon Lauder. The federal government has announced more than $7 million in funding to tackle the current outbreak of diphtheria. Around 230 people have tested positive for the bacterial infection across the Northern Territory, Queensland, Western Australia and South Australia. Minister for Indigenous Australians, Malindiri McCarthy, says the National Critical Care and Trauma Response Centre will bolster the workforce and help administer more vaccines.
1: We've certainly seen in the recent federal budget an enormous support in terms of childhood immunisation. Our call is really to adults to not think that you are immune, make sure you're getting checked.
0: The UN, Australia and a number of other countries say the way that Israel treated activists aboard a Gaza aid flotilla is shocking and degrading. They're outraged after Israel's far-right National Security Minister Itamar Ben-Gvir posted a video showing himself taunting activists kneeling with their hands tied behind their backs. His actions have also drawn rare criticism from Israeli Prime Minister Benjamin Netanyahu, who says they're not in line with Israel's values. There are 11 Australians among the 430 people aboard the flotilla, and Foreign Minister Penny Wong insists the group must be treated in line with international obligations. UN spokesperson Stefan Dujarric agrees.
2: Everyone who has been detained by the Israeli authorities who are members of the flotilla needs to be treated with respect and dignity, like anyone who is detained, and they need to be returned back to their homes immediately.
0: Australian agencies and companies are clamouring to gain access to new artificial intelligence models that their makers say are too dangerous for public release. National AI reporter Cam Wilson has more.
3: Anthropic's chief lawyer Jeffrey Blake flew into Australia this week for closed-door meetings with senior government officials. One item on the agenda is gaining access to the company's new model

0: called Mythos that it claims can find cybersecurity flaws in critical software. Anthropic has limited access to just a few dozen mostly US companies so far. The Department of Home Affairs won't confirm that it doesn't yet have access to the model, but a spokesperson told the ABC that it has set up briefings with Anthropic and Australian critical infrastructure providers about the threat of AI.
1: The CSIRO Staff Association says it's bracing for redundancies expected to be announced today. Management is planning a meeting this morning where it's expected to confirm hundreds of job cuts, despite an additional $387 million in funding announced by the federal government earlier this month. CSIRO Staff Association Secretary Susan Tonks says it could have a broad impact on Australia's research capacity in multiple areas.
2: Atmospheric, ocean, cryosphere, biosphere, climate prediction and climate modelling and adaptation research, which all have, you know, a national significance.
1: Returning overseas, and the UK Ministry of Defence says a Russian fighter jet came within 6 metres of an unarmed British spy plane. Here's Europe correspondent Elias Kluwer.
3: An RAF Rivet surveillance aircraft was carrying out a mission over the Black Sea last month when two Russian fighter jets intercepted it. One of the Russian jets came within 6 metres of the British plane, which caused its autopilot to disengage. The UK Defence Secretary John Healey said the actions of the Russians were unacceptable and dangerous, adding it could have resulted in a serious accident which would have led to a major escalation in tensions. The British government is demanding an explanation from Moscow. Elias Kluwer, ABC News, London.
1: US federal prosecutors have announced charges against former Cuban President Raul Castro as the Trump administration escalates its campaign for regime change. The indictment relates to the 94-year-old's alleged role in the 1996 downing of two planes flown by a Cuban exile group. The brother of Fidel Raúl Castro is one of the last living revolutionaries that overthrew the dictator Fulgencio Batista in 1959. Acting U.S. Attorney General Todd Blanche says he expects Raúl Castro to turn up to face his charges one way or another.
4: Mr. Castro and the others are charged with additional crimes as well, including destruction of aircraft and 4 individual counts of murder. The indictment was returned by a grand jury sitting in Miami on April 23rd, 2026, and was unsealed today.
1: An American doctor who contracted Ebola in the Democratic Republic of Congo has landed in Germany for treatment. He's in a special isolation ward in Berlin. There have been around 140 Ebola deaths and hundreds of suspected cases in the DRC. ABC News.
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6: We've got 55 minutes left together this morning, and in that time I'm going to play you some of these huge works that you might like to vote for in the ABC Classic 100 Greatest of All Time. Has an overture made it onto your list, and is it this overture?

I always love the Bugs Bunny quotes that flood in on the text line when I play you that. Rossini, the Barber of Seville, that's the overture. The Tasmanian Symphony Orchestra with Ola Rudner conducting. 13 minutes past 8 here on ABC Classic. Today is World Tea Day. If you're just making yourself a cuppa, celebrating those beautiful, flavoursome leaves in your cup. So I thought, why not? Let's go to China this morning. This is the Butterfly Lovers.

that recording. The Butterfly Lovers Violin Concerto, that's the seventh movement, the music of He Zhanhao and Chen Gang. This Tea Day, and someone says B Day is followed by Tea Day. So yesterday, World B Day, and today, World Tea Day, which means tomorrow is World Flea Day. Of course, 18 minutes past 8.

Singaporean violinist Chloe Troy performing with the Singapore Symphony Orchestra. Chloe now would be 19, so she was probably 16, 17 when she made

0: Krumpholz, his Sonata for Flute and Harp in F Major. That's the first movement. Naoko Yoshino playing the harp and Shigenori Kudo on flute. 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If you're seeking inspiration for your ABC Classic 100 Greatest of All Time vote, Greta Bradman might help.
1: 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This year in the ABC Classic 100 Greatest of All Time, I'm voting for Ella Mason's The Space Between Stars. Every time I hear it, it gives me this sense of perspective that we're all in this together on this beautiful little floating blob of green and blue. And the way Ella Mason's captures the vastness of space is beautiful and awe-inspiring. Head to the ABC Classic website for more information and to get your vote in.

Australian composer Dulcie Holland, her piano trio, the third movement. That's the Egner Trio performing here on ABC Classic. It's bang on 8:30.

24 to 9 on ABC Classic. George Butterworth, The Banks of Green Willow. That's the Academy of St. Martin in the Fields. We're going to hear in a moment brand new music that was written by the man who wrote this, The Lark Ascending. That's right, a new discovery by a librarian called Elaine, who stumbled across music that Ray Vaughan Williams has written that no one knows about. Unfortunately, it's not recorded, so I can't play it for you, but we will hear from Elaine in just a moment and what it was like discovering new music by Ray Vaughan Williams. That's coming up for you right after Dvorak.

0: been a great moment to hear from your album of the week, double bassist Marc André, the French double bassist Véronique Tourelle at the piano with the Gypsy Melodies songs My Mother Taught Me by Dvorak. Now, I guess I was just saying a shout out to the library manager, Elaine Andrews, because she was doing some routine cataloguing in England and discovered a piece of music by Ray Vaughan Williams that has never been heard before. Here's Elaine.
1: I had a spare moment and thought I'm going to look at this box of scores. The Vaughan Williams piece floated to the top. Just Google that and I could find no trace of it whatsoever. Tried the Vaughan Williams Foundation website where they have a list of everything he wrote. Wasn't on there either.
0: I love how Elaine says, Google that. I Googled that. We haven't, yes, got a recording of this new piece. It's called Before the Mirror, but I can't wait for it to be recorded and for the world to hear it. Here's something else that Ray Vaughan Williams wrote from his English Folk Song Suite.

17 Come Sunday from the English Folk Song Suite by Ralph Vaughan Williams, the London Symphony Orchestra performing. 17 to 9 on ABC Classic. You have 1 week left to get your votes in for the ABC Classic 100. So maybe it's the time. Time to vote. Time to get it done. Time to commit to the 10 pieces that you've got to vote for. Maybe Boccherini is in your mix. Maybe something nice and traditional.

Boccherini. Like, where will we be without the quintet by Boccherini? You're listening to ABC Classic. That is Quartetto Casals and Eckhart Runge playing the cello with the string quintet in E major. That's the third movement on ABC Classic. 13 minutes to 9. This is a dance by Florence Price. We're heading to the States.

Music, it's so fun, isn't it? Her Symphony No. 3 by Florence Price, that's the third movement, the ORF Radio Symphony Orchestra of Vienna. Bala Inam on Wurundjeri Country, you say, yes, that's my number one choice for this year's ABC Classic 100. I love it. What a great pick. 7 minutes to 9, Lucy Horsch here playing the recorder on ABC Classic.

She's a virtuosic recorder player. Lucy Horsch is her name. That is Patronicolo, a traditional tune, and Ludwig Orchestra keeping up with Lucy Horsch and the tempos that she sets there. It's 4 minutes to nine on ABC Classic. Russell Torrance is waiting for you in his Essentials Hour. He plays you a whole hour of the best of the best classical music every single day. And today he's got some big, lush Brahms lined up for you. There's a Song of Hope from Richard Strauss. And if you're a Bluey fan, or if you've got any Bluey and Bingo fans in your family, music from that Sleepy Time episode, Holst's Jupiter. That's all coming your way with Russell Torrance from 9 o'clock.

0: Cécile Chaminade, her Ballet Symphonique, that's the moderato, the BBC Concert Orchestra performing. It's been awesome to have you company this morning, as always. Thanks for tuning in. 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
3: Look, if your criterion for voting in the Classic 100 Greatest of All Time is sheer beauty, there's a piece of music by Brahms coming out from his Third Symphony that ticks all those boxes for me. I'm going to be a quiver. I really am. And here's a beautiful song from Richard Strauss. Morgan, tomorrow the sun will shine again. On the way that I will go, she will again reunite us, the happy ones. We will look into each other's eyes, and upon us will sink the mute silence of happiness.

It's funny, your essentials are starting with Richard Strauss and George Gershwin. A quizzical question from you, Robbie, on the text line. It's funny, they were alive at the same time. Richard Strauss and George Gershwin. Richard Strauss's long life encompassed all of George Gershwin's life. You just heard Love Walked In by George Gershwin and the arrangement from Percy Grainger, Simon Tedeschi at the piano. And before that, a song from Richard Strauss written about 3 years before Gershwin was born, Morgen. Tomorrow. Tomorrow everything will be good. The sun will shine again. Speaking of standing by the wide blue ocean, gazing into the eyes of you, love, run. Matthias Gerner with Seon Jin Cho at the piano. If you want to get in touch this morning, it's always lovely to hear from you on ABC Classic, 0437 236 777. And if you're on ABC Listen, not only can you message me directly, but you can also vote on ABC Listen in the Classic 100 without leaving your device. Did you know that? That's something to do when you're standing in line for coffee, don't you reckon? Vivaldi and Rimsky-Korsakov in a little while, but Brahms now. Brahms had a motto. I mean, all the best people have mottos, don't they? Brahms was frei, aber froh, which means free but happy. A kind of a reference to the fact that he never got married or anything like that. Nothing like that ever happened to him in his life, as far as we know. And that seems to be at the center of this beautiful,

0: Brahms on ABC Classic, Symphony Number 3, the third movement. Did you hear the horn bit I mentioned? It's just like, oh, wow. The sun coming out from behind the cloud, isn't it? When that happens. Chamber Orchestra, woof! Got the shivers there. Chamber Orchestra of Europe with Yannick and Neze Seguin on ABC Classic. It's a week to go, did you know that? Till the voting closes in the Classic 100 Greatest of All Time. I just wanted to say something to you. Maybe you're not keen on getting involved, and that's okay. Maybe you're one of those people who doesn't do that. You're happy just to listen to the countdown on the weekend of the 6th and 7th of June. That's fine, but if that's the case, just go and have a look at the voting website anyway, all right? abc.net.au/classic or on the ABC Listen app. Because it's a lovely place just to spend a few minutes. You can click on the music and listen to little excerpts of it. And you can play around. You can maybe discover some new stuff as well. And just have a play around. It's a great way to spend a few minutes. Whether you click submit or not, and I would really like you to submit some votes, but it's a nice way to spend a few minutes. It's better than scrolling or daytime TV or whatever else you might be doing today. So go and check it out, abc.net.au/classic. Somebody on the text line wanting something a bit more energetic. There's something coming from Vivaldi very soon after this.
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Well, it's Vivaldi, a concerto in A for violin, known as the Cuckoo. And there's the third movement, being the Cuckoo, with Elizabeth Valfish with the Australian Brandenburg Orchestra and Paul Dyer directing from the chamber organ. How about that rather cool little riff he did at the beginning there? You're listening to ABC Classic. Your essentials are Rimsky-Korsakov. Imagine somebody of his stature entering a competition. Well, he did. I mean, here he is. He's in his early 30s, but he still has some serious runs, already has some serious runs on the board. He's written symphonies. He's, a member of a great group of composers that were forging the new sound in Russian music. He was already a professor at St. Petersburg Conservatorium. So a lot going on in his life, but he still wanted to enter a competition. It was in 1876, the Russian Musical Society. And guess what happened? He lost. He said, my wind quintet and every other work submitted by all the other composers were discarded without comment. And he said that in the competition, he was blaming the pianist in the competition. He said, my quintet was ruined by another pianist who could not sight read or make heads or tails of it. So here's this piece of music that absolutely tanked in that competition. I mean, things that don't win competitions, I mean, that's a good sign that they're decent music, isn't it? It's a funny thing, music competitions. It's a quintet for flute, clarinet, bassoon, horn, and piano by Rimsky-Korsakov, Les Vents Français, and Eric Lesage.

Well, that's a piano and wind quintet from Rimsky-Korsakov that failed to win a competition. There's Eric Lesage at the piano and Les Vents Français. Some cool bits in the middle there, for particularly for the flute, the clarinet, and the horn. You're listening to ABC Classic. In about 6 minutes, well, actually, after that, music from Holes to Planets, but in about 6 minutes, music that has a connection to a great astronomer, Galileo Galilei. His brother was a musician. Did you know he had brothers? His brother was called Michelangelo Galilei, and Michelangelo Galilei never had any money and kept having to borrow money from Galileo Galilei. And there's one theory that that's the reason that Galileo himself invented so many great contraptions, was to raise money to give to his brother, because he couldn't organize his money. Isn't that funny? So you'll be hearing music from Michelangelo Galilei in just a little while. Right now, a great piece of Aussie music. The Tasmanian Symphony Orchestra is showing that they can swing. This is by Graham Kerner. It's from his Tivoli Dances, Santa Ana Freeway.

0: Graham Curtis, Tim Lee Dancy's harking back to the golden age of Australian variety, and actually written for a musical that Australian Opera and Ballet put on called Tivoli. Maybe you want to see it. There's the Tasmanian Symphony Orchestra at Nipaluna Hobart for your ABC Classic, and they were conducted by Richard Mills.
1: Russell Torrens on ABC Classic.
0: You've been very kind. You're helping me and your fellow ABC Classic listener maybe come up with the top 10 in the Classic 100 greatest of all time, coming up with your votes. And this week I'm asking you about the pieces of music that you would recommend somebody new to classical music to dip their toe into. I've got a suggestion from Lisa in just a little while, but here's that loop piece by Michelangelo Galilei.